0: Pete Fisher, Washington.
1: The US vice president says they don't want to resume military operations against Iran, but they will if they have to. Donald Trump yesterday announced he was cancelling a military operation planned for this week at the request of Gulf states to allow for further discussions to take place. J.D. Vance says they have one aspect which is not up for negotiation.
2: We have an opportunity here, I think, to reset the relationship that has existed between Iran and the United States for 47 years. That's what the president has asked us to do, and that's what we're going to keep on working at. But it takes two to tango. We are not going to have a deal that allows the Iranians to have a nuclear weapons.
1: There's growing concern around an outbreak of diphtheria, which has now spread from the Northern Territory to three other states. Madeline Cross reports.
3: The situation is being described as one of Australia's worst diphtheria outbreaks. The Northern Territory has recorded 133 cases of the almost eradicated bacterial infection this year, and it's now spread across borders to WA, Queensland and South Australia. The worst of those outbreaks is in WA with 79 cases, mainly among Aboriginal people in the remote Kimberley region. It's prompting a major push by health authorities to increase vaccination rates among children and encourage boosters for adults. Madeline Cross reporting.
1: The first hearing of the Fair Work Commission's annual wage review starts in Sydney today. Unions have lifted their minimum wage increase demand to 6% after the federal budget warned inflation will hit 5% by the middle of the year. ACTU President Sally McManus says they'll be fighting for 3 million Australians.
4: We've got to make sure that people on minimum and award wages actually get ahead of inflation. And the reason why is that already they're behind where they were in 2021, so around 4.5% behind in real terms.
1: Police are investigating potential links to organised crime after a fatal shooting in Sydney southwest. An investigation was launched when five men presented to two hospitals in the space of 90 minutes. One of them died while undergoing treatment. A crime scene is in place at Canley Heights. The Australian dollar is buying 71 US cents. This is Air News. Firstly to rugby league, and Queensland veteran Ben Hunt admits his State of Origin career is likely over after missing the cut for Billy Slater's squad. The 17-cap Maroon says he's disappointed, but not surprised, saying it's time for the next generation to step up.
5: I'm definitely disappointed, but I'm also a bit of a realist, mate. I knew that, well, kind of the feeling that my ship had sailed, and, you know, there's plenty of young guys coming through with, you know, getting experience under their belt now and playing some really good footy, so I definitely know why Billy's gone a different path.
1: Tolu Kolo is being backed by his Manly teammates ahead of his New South Wales State of Origin debut. The informed centre will start for the Blues on the wing. Hawthorn have vented their extreme disappointment at being forced out of Tasmania after 25 years of playing AFL home games in Launceston. And News Sarah Patterson reports.
6: The state government had been keen to continue the lucrative deal. Last night, however, the AFL confirmed Hawthorn would transition out of the state ahead of the 2028 season, paving the way for the Tasmania Devils to be the primary focus for Australian rules footy on the Apple Isle. In a statement, Hawthorn argued that the club has made a significant contribution to the strong foundations of AFL footy in Tasmania, benefiting both the Launceston and Tasmanian economy, with strong attendances at AFL games and a loyal following of Tasmanian members.
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8: Mostly sunny today with a possible evening shower. For coastal waters, southerly winds 20 to 25 knots, seas 1.5 to 2.5 metres on a southerly swell of 1.5 to 2.5 metres. Next tide will be a high tide around 10 past 11 this morning. That's 1.2 metres. Currently the temperature 20 degrees, humidity 55%. There is a strong wind warning for the Ballina coast.
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There's a song for all the shiny, happy people from REM. I hope you're one of them. And Billy Ocean, when the going gets tough, the tough get going. It's 14 after 10, Memories in Music. I'm Warwick Manning. Good morning to you on this Wednesday, the 20th of May. Great to have you along. Coming up, got a song from the Hollies. We'll hear from Ronan Keating. Troy Cassidaly's in there as well. Bread too. And some good songs coming up. My thought for the day. In dreams and in love, there are no impossibilities.

0: You Don't Know What It's Like to Love Somebody, the Bee Gees song featuring Ronan Keating and Brian McFadden there, and the Hollies, The Air That I Breathe. 22 minutes after 10.
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0: Just a couple of meetings in the diary this morning. The Probus Club of Wallingbar has a monthly meeting tomorrow, Thursday, 10 a.m. for a 10:30 start at the Olsonville Plateau Bowls and Sports Club. Probus is a friendly club with interesting outings and a variety of speakers. 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And Paradise Partner, the Ballina on Richmond Rotary Club, has a meeting tomorrow evening, 6 p.m. for a 6:30 start at the Ballina RSL Club. 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

0: Having the time of your life with Crowley this morning on Paradise FM. Wayne Fontana and the Mindbenders, A Groovy Kind of Love. Bonnie Raitt, I Will Not Be Broken. And Troy Cassidaly, Sing About the Country. It's 28 minutes to 11 o'clock. In a moment or two, we'll have a talk about an exhibition coming up at Crawford House Museum, which is happening very soon, in fact.
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2: It's human nature to be hypervigilant around risks, but it's also important that that doesn't blind us to opportunities to grow or to accelerate. In fact, Ayrton Senna, the great F1 driver, always used to say, you can't overtake 10 vehicles in the dry. You actually need these wet conditions to disrupt the market a bit and look for opportunities. One of the great opportunities for brand building and business growth during a crisis is how you go to the market, because actually audiences are tuned in to various media channels more than they normally are. 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
0: Okay, it's 27 to 11, and in the studio this morning is John Sim from the Orsonville Plateau Historical Society to tell us all about an exhibition at Crawford House. And a very good morning to you, John.
4: Thank you. Thank you, Warwick.
0: It's great to have you along. Now, tell us about this exhibition. It's called Up in Smoke.
4: That's correct. And when we were planning our exhibitions at the start of the year, there was some discussion, even a little controversy, about whether we should have an exhibition on the topic of smoking, but we decided to go ahead with it. We had quite a number of objects in our own collection which would be appropriate to use, ashtrays and lighters and tobacco tins, pipes of various sorts, and even some old wax matches, which apparently were quite dangerous because when rats started gnawing at those matches, they could often set a fire alight.
0: Oh, really?
4: Yes.
0: Oh, okay.
4: Yes. But one of the most interesting things in the exhibition would be a whole wall of cigarette ads.
0: Mm.
4: And, of course, these are things which are no longer legal, so many of our younger visitors have never seen these sorts of ads.
0: That's right,
4: and,
0: yeah.
4: And some of them are quite extraordinary, really.
0: Mm-hmm.
4: We've got the usual ones of Paul Hogan and Winfield or the Marlboro Man, but we have quite a number where doctors are used. One of them says, for example, 20,679 physicians say Luckies are less irritating. And the picture is of a smiling doctor holding a packet of Lucky Strikes. or another one where more doctors smoke Camels than any other cigarette. Again, there's
0: right?
4: A doctor with a stethoscope, a oh, white yeah. coat, and he's actually smoking in that ad. So these are quite interesting things.
0: You wouldn't see that happening today, would you?
4: You certainly wouldn't.
0: That's right.
4: No.
0: Okay.
4: On the opposite wall, we have a couple of posters that go back to the Second World War, and they indicate the amount of cigarettes or tobacco actually issued to troops.
0: Okay.
4: For example, per month, males were issued with 8 ounces of tobacco or 240 cigarettes. It was exactly half that quantity for females.
0: Mm.
4: But clearly the government felt that in the stresses of war, the issue of cigarettes was important.
0: Oh, that's...
4: Those rations continued at the end of the war, because next to that we have a certificate for a local Alstonville man dated from 1946, which was assuring him of a ration of cigarettes to continue.
0: Is that right?
4: After the war.
0: Good heavens.
4: Yes, yes.
0: That's amazing.
4: I know. It's quite extraordinary. I mean, I remember my own father, who smoked when he was first issued cigarettes during the war. And, of course, that led on eventually to open-heart surgery, things have changed. And I guess that's what our exhibition is really about, social habits and practices which are now, dated.
0: That's right, yeah, that's for sure.
4: Yes.
0: Okay, now there's things like, for example, in the lounge room there's a display table with lighters and cigarette packaging, all that type
4: of thing. Correct, correct, yeah. Some of our members actually really treasure their old gold-plated Dunhill lighters.
0: Mm.
4: So we have some of those on display. We have a cigar clipper, which has got an elaborate bone handle. We have something called a tobacco humidor, which probably took pride of place on someone's mantelpiece, but they were apparently essential to keep your tobacco fresh. Perhaps the oddest object, though, is a smoking cap, which is made of dark blue velvet, embroidered all the way around, and it has an extraordinary tassel on the top. So, after dinner, I guess the males retire to a particular room, they don these items and smoke their cigars. Again, something that
0: wouldn't happen today.
4: Nowadays, no.
0: And I believe there's a beautiful book of cigarette cards on the table.
4: Yes, yes. This is another interesting thing. Almost a complete set of these cards, but young people were obviously encouraged to collect the full set of cards, some of which depicted World War II battleships or war heroes. Mm. And, of course, you just had to keep buying your extra packets of cigarettes until you got the missing picture you were after. I gather people used to swap, but, yes, that was another way of advertising their product.
0: Well, this particular book of cigarette cards, I believe, belonged to Arthur MacDonald, who started collecting them at the tender age of 13 years.
4: Yes, yes. Perhaps Arthur was a very young smoker, or maybe his father was providing him with these early cards to collect.
0: Mm-hmm.
4: Some people did stamp collecting. Others must have done these cigarette cards.
0: Yeah. Mm. It's incredible, isn't it? What other things can we look forward to?
4: You would also be able to see, lots more of those ads. Another one that featured the doctors said, for example, when smokers changed to Philip Morris, every case of irritation to nose or throat cleared up or improved.
0: Is that right?
4: When you look at these ads carefully in the fine print, you will see some statement about some independent verification of, the numbers of doctors being quoted. I'm forced to wonder whether many of these doctors might have been issued with a fair number of packets of cigarettes to participate in this ad.
0: Well, the exhibition sounds incredible. I think a lot of people would be very interested in seeing these exhibits.
4: Yes, well, it is currently on, and we've had people visit, and they're quite interested. It will run until the end of June,
0: mm-hmm.
4: and maybe it's an indication that With future exhibitions, we can be a bit daring in some of the topics we choose to feature.
0: Okay, fair enough. So this is at Crawford House Museum until the end of June, and it's called Up in Smoke.
4: Correct. Okay. Yes. We are open on Fridays from 10 till 4 or Sunday afternoons from 1 till 4.
0: Okay, fair enough. Well, thank you very much, John. Been great talking to you, and we'll get a lot of people along to the exhibition, we hope. That's yes. for sure. John okay. Sim from the Alstonville Plateau Historical Society. Paradise FM.

0: They are the secrets that you keep when you're talking in your sleep. They're the Romantics and Bread with the Guitar Man. 10 to 11, Paradise FM. LJ Hooker has the biggest morning tea happening tomorrow, 9:30 a.m. to 11 a.m. at LJ Hooker, 89 River Street, Ballina. 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
3: If you're an adult who has difficulties with reading, writing or spelling, the Reading Writing Hotline has some very good news. It can actually be easier to take the plunge and improve your reading and writing skills than to keep putting it off.

0: was a carer for the alleged victim who lives with an intellectual disability. It's alleged he helped set up a bank account into which NDIS payments were deposited and fraudulently used the account to make personal purchases totalling more than $54,000. The West Australian man will front court today on 264 charges of gaining benefit by fraud. And the Australian Red Cross is celebrating its 17,000 volunteers during National Volunteer Week. They visit older people facing loneliness, sort donated clothing, and help at evacuation centres. Spokesperson Jacob Walsh says there's always a need for people to help out.
1: This year's theme for National Volunteering Week is Your Year to Volunteer, which really is encouraging more people to get involved and to make a difference.
0: This is eNews. Firstly to Rugby League, and Blues players have expressed relief at Reece Walsh's shock omission from the Maroons team for Origin Game 1. Queensland selectors couldn't find a place in their 20-man squad for the incumbent test fullback, picking the informed Kalyn Ponga in the number one jersey. Walsh's Broncos teammates and Blues centre Katoni Staggs admitting the snub came as a surprise.
2: It did, actually. Obviously, I know what Reece can do, and he's a talented footy player, and it's sad to see he's not in there, but also probably good too. He can do things that not many people can do in the game.
0: In AFL, former Essendon Chief Executive Craig Vozzo will review the best practice football departments as part of a potential shake-up to the Bombers set up for next year. Coach Brad Scott is expected to come under the microscope as his side prepares to face fellow cellar dwellers, Richmond, West Coast and Carlton over the next 3 weeks. Premiership captain James Hurd says the buck stops with the senior coach.
3: Development is led by the senior coach. Your senior coach needs to lead the development. Development part of an organisation, which I think Geelong has been the best in the competition at for years and years, is about all facets of a player's game. It's how you build a player from the time they walk into 18 to the time they leave. That is on the field, off the field.
0: In football, North London has erupted into chaos, with tens of thousands celebrating, Arsenal ending their 22-year wait to be crowned Premier League champions. The Gunners will finish the season on top of the table after defending champions Manchester City drew 1-1 with Bournemouth. Australian Independent Radio News.
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5: Mostly sunny today with a possible evening shower. For coastal waters, southerly winds 20 to 25 knots, seas 1.5 to 2.5 metres on a southerly swell of the same. Next tide will be a high tide coming up at 10 past 11 this morning. That's in about 5 minutes from now. That'll be 1.2 metres. Currently the temperature 21 degrees, humidity 55%. There is a strong wind warning for the Ballina coast.
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Savage Garden on Paradise FM. I Want You and Shaken Stevens Behind the Green Door. It's 13 minutes after 11 o'clock. Memories in Music, I'm Warwick Manning on this Wednesday, the 20th of May. Great to have you along. Got some great music coming up for you, and I'll be with you until 1 this afternoon. My thought for the day, in dreams and in love, there are no impossibilities.

0: You too on Paradise FM. It's a beautiful day. It certainly is. And Jerry Rafferty with Baker Street. 22 minutes after 11, Paradise FM. And the Ocean Heroes have a surfing event for children with autism. It's on this Saturday, the 23rd of May, 9 a.m. to 1:30 p.m. at Flackrock Beach, Ballina. And it's absolutely free. Your child will be allocated a 30-minute time slot. 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Now, that's happening Saturday, 9 a.m. to 1:30 p.m. at Flackrock Beach, Ballina. If you'd like further information, call Sam on 0477 416 931. That's 0477 416 931.
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0: Having the time of your life again with Crowley this morning on Paradise FM. Vev Harrell, what am I doing here with you? The Moody Blues, I know you're out there somewhere. And the Mavericks, what a crying shame. It's 25 to 12, Paradise FM. And Paradise partner, the Ballina East Lions Club, has a fundraiser barbecue on Saturday. It's 9 a.m. to 1 p.m. outside 40 Winks in the Homemaker Centre, Boeing Avenue, Ballina. The barbecue is held every fourth Saturday of the month, and funds raised go to various organisations in our own community. So head along on Saturday to the fundraiser barbecue for the Ballina East Lions Club, 9 o'clock outside 40 Winks in the Homemaker Centre, Boeing Avenue.
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0: Straight out of the jukebox, early Elvis Presley there with That's All Right, Mama. Phil Seymour, Precious to Me, and Boz Scaggs, We're All Alone. 16 minutes to midday. 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

0: When all hope is gone, those sad songs say so much. There's Elton John and Rod Stewart with A Broken Arrow. 6 minutes to midday, and the Ballinashire Business Excellence Awards invite you to start thinking about the great work of you and your team over the past 12 months to include in the Business Awards nomination. Now, nominations have a new closing date. It is the 27th of May. 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
1: Hello there, I'm Sean Bindley. UK Foreign Secretary Yvette Cooper has warned the world is sleepwalking into a global food crisis due to ongoing shipping disruptions through the Strait of Hormuz. Speaking at a conference in London, she said Britain will continue to lead calls for the immediate and unrestricted opening of the strait. More from Sophie Denny in London.
2: The UK Foreign Secretary Yvette Cooper claims the world cannot wait any longer to reopen the Strait of Hormuz. It comes as the UN's World Food Programme estimates nearly 45 million people could fall into acute food insecurity if the conflict in the Middle East continues beyond the middle of this year. But a senior Iranian official has said the strait will forever remain in the possession and management of Tehran. Meanwhile, US President Donald Trump has postponed military strikes on the region as Iran lays out fresh proposals for a deal to end the war. Demands include ending the marine blockade, lifting sanctions on Tehran, and removing forces from nearby areas. Sophie Denny in London.
1: Unions are pushing for a 6% pay rise for the nation's lowest paid workers, citing predictions of further rises in inflation. The first hearing of the Fair Work Commission's annual wage review gets underway today in Sydney. ACTU President Sally McManus says they'll be fighting for 3 million Australians.
3: We've got to make sure that people on minimum and award wages actually get ahead of inflation. And the reason why is that already they're behind where they were in 2021, so around 4.5% behind in real terms.
1: The New South Wales government says it's planning the next phase of its safe staffing level rollout for general hospital wards. Jefferson Shaw has the details.
4: Inpatient wards that currently use a flexible hours per patient care model will be the first general wards to transition to mandated ratios in the coming months. Wards including medical assessment units, general medical, surgical and specialty will begin to have one nurse per four patients in the morning and afternoons. The Health Minister says safe staffing levels have been more important than ever, with emergency presentations growing at four times the rate of average presentations. The government has committed to delivering an additional almost 2,500 nurses as part of the rollout. Jefferson Shaw, Liverpool Hospital, Sydney.
1: Meanwhile, health experts are urging people to ensure they're up to date with their vaccinations as the country faces its worst diphtheria outbreak in 50 years. Five Queenslanders have contracted the bacterial

0: witness Clay says he'd noticed the car speeding hours earlier.
1: Driven around Melbourne my whole life, and it's by far the worst thing I'd ever seen. Still thinking about it. And even the officers were visibly pretty upset.
0: This is Air News. In rugby league, Broncos Seneca Tony Staggs has vowed to bring his aggressive style back to the State of Origin Arena. The Brisbane star selected for his first Origin series in 4 years, fresh from serving a two-match ban for a forearm to the head of Roosters rival Hugo Savala. Staggs says he feared the incident could rule him out of Origin 1, but he isn't about to tone things down.
2: Yeah, my aggression will never stop in this game. That's the part of me and it always will be, and that's just how I play.
0: The Maroons are in camp on the Sunshine Coast ahead of next week's Origin series opener. Coach Billy Slater still under fire from some in the media for his decision to omit Rhys Walsh from the Queensland squad. Two-time AFLW Premiership Lion Orla O'Dwyer says she'd relish the chance to represent Ireland in this year's historic AFLW International against Australia. O'Dwyer joking she'd risk dual citizenship to pull on the green jersey.
3: I get that a lot. I think definitely Ireland. I feel like, yeah, just I'm definitely maybe like 95% Irish and then like that 5% Aussie. Hopefully get picked and get selected on the team and, yeah, represent my country.
0: In tennis, injury-plagued Carlos Alcaraz has sensationally pulled out of Wimbledon as he continues to battle a right wrist injury. It follows his withdrawal from the Madrid, Rome and French Opens, paving the way for Italian rival Jannik Sinner to sweep the next two majors. Australian Independent Radio News.
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5: Mostly sunny this afternoon, there is the chance of an evening shower. For coastal waters, southerly winds 20 to 25 knots, seas 1.5 to 2.5 metres on a southerly swell of the same. It's high tide at the moment, the next low tide around 4.30 this afternoon, that's 0.5 of a metre. Currently the temperature 22 degrees, humidity 50%. There is a strong wind warning for the Ballina coast.
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That's Van Morrison with Caravan and Matthew Wilder, Break My Stride. It's 13 after 12. Good afternoon. I'm Warwick Manning with Memories in Music through to 1, the Savo, on this Wednesday, the 20th of May. And my thought for the day, in dreams and in love, there are no impossibilities.

0: Oh yes, Sugar, there's Maroon 5 and The Cause with So Young. 22 minutes after midday on Paradise FM, the Salvation Army's Red Shield appeal culminates on the weekend of May 30th and 31st. 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

0: There's the Human League, Don't You Want Me, Baby. Sergio Mendes in Brazil, 66, with A Pretty World, and the McClymonts, Cooking in My Kitchen. 26 minutes to 1 o'clock, the North Coast Classic Motorcycle Show and Swap number 6 is on Sunday the 31st of May. 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

0: Originally a hit for Jerry and the Pacemakers, there's Alvin Stardust and Pretend, Mamas and the Papas, 12:30, and Johnny Nash, I Can See Clearly Now. It's 12:45, and the Dungaruba Country Music People have a concert on Saturday, 23rd of May, this Saturday, 11:30 to 4:30pm, in the Broadwater Hall. $5 includes afternoon tea. There'll be various artists, lucky door prizes, raffles, and lunch will be available. The Dungaruba Country Music Concert on Saturday, 11:30 in the Broadwater Hall. If you'd like to find out more, phone Joy on 0400 372 948. That's 0400 372 948.
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0: Phil Collins and Genesis, Throwing It All Away, and Crosby, Stills, Nash & Young, Teach Your Children. It's 8 minutes to 1 o'clock. The Ballina Maritime Museum is open every day except Good Friday and Christmas Day. It's from 9 a.m. to 4 p.m. in Regatta Avenue, Ballina, which is off the swimming pool car park. Adults $5, children $2, with groups and excursions just $4. Now, the museum is eagerly looking for new volunteers in all aspects of running the museum. It's got one of the largest collection of ship models on display to educate and entertain. The museum showcases a rich maritime history dating back to the 1800s. Now, if you'd like more information about the Ballina Maritime Museum, phone 6681 1002. That's 6681 1002.
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1: I'm Mark Dransfield. The US and Syrian governments have apparently stepped in to help return the remaining ISIS brides and their children to Australia. Federal politics reporter Nelson Scott.
2: A group of six women and their kids remain in a Syrian camp where they've lived for close to a decade after joining their husbands, who are Islamic State fighters. It's understood the US has been putting pressure to get the cohort out of the camp and back home. News Corp reports Syrian officials are now facilitating the release of travel funds from the group's relatives before finalising flights to Australia. Government MP Julian Hill says the group are not welcome back and will face consequences if they arrive.
3: If they return to Australia, they'll face the full force of the law.
2: The opposition's John O'Dunham claims Labor should do more to delay their arrival, arguing they pose a security risk.
4: They are the government. They can do something about it.
2: 13 women and children returned to Australia earlier this month. Three women remain in custody on serious charges. Nelson Scott, Canberra.
1: To Victoria, where the Princes Highway remains closed in Dandenong after two men were killed in a fiery high-speed crash. Christy Cooper has the latest.
5: Around 1:20 this morning, a driver travelling along the Princes Highway in Dandenong lost control and crashed into a tree on the centre median strip. The car caught fire, killing two men aged 19 and 38, both from the Dandenong area. Major collision investigator Craig McAvoy says debris was spread over 100 metres.
6: At this point in time, it appears speed is a significant contributor to the collision.
5: It happened in front of Dandenong High School. Police and teachers did their best to prevent students from witnessing the scene as they arrived at school. Christy Cooper, Melbourne.
1: Police are investigating potential links to organised crime after a fatal shooting in Sydney's southwest. Sean Bindley with more.
7: An investigation was launched when five men presented to two hospitals within the space of 90 minutes, one of whom later died. A crime scene is in place at a home in Canley Heights, and two cars have been seized for examination. Police Commissioner Mal Lanyon says it's unclear if the attack is gang-related, but officers stand ready to crack down on organised crime wherever it appears.
8: The indiscriminate use of violence, the complete disregard for human life is something that we won't tolerate as an organisation. I've been very strong in saying that we will focus on organised crime, and I think the results from Task Force Falcon and other operations that we conduct demonstrate that.
1: Overseas now, and the World Health Organization fears the number of suspected Ebola cases in eastern Congo could reach 1,000 in coming days. The BBC's Thomas Marquana reports.
9: More than 500 people are now feared to have been infected by this rare strain of the Ebola virus, with the number who've died climbing steadily each day. The WHO's DRC boss, Anne Anshia, said the US withdrawal from the organization in January and other international aid cuts were making it harder to respond. Medical supplies are arriving in eastern DRC, but facilities remain patchy. Doctors can currently test just six patients an hour for infection. The Director General of the WHO, Tedros Adhanom Ghebreyesus, says he's now deeply concerned about the speed of the spread.
1: Checking the Aussie share market, the All Ords is trading.

0: 2024. The 23-year-old Spaniard, who already has 7 Grand Slam trophies in the cabinet, first felt discomfort at the Barcelona Open in mid-April, but has not been able to shake off the injury to a degree where he feels comfortable competing at the highest level. Paul Walsh for Air Sport.
1: NRL, and Billy Slater's defending his decision to name Kalyn Ponga at fullback for Queensland as criticism mounts on the Maroons coach for leaving Reece Walsh out of the squad. Speaking on Nine's Billy Slater podcast, the NRL legend says the Knights star has passion like no other.
2: Last year, got injured, made his way down to Sydney from Newcastle on game night on crutches just to be in and around the group. It shows how much this means to him. I've got great admiration and respect for Kalyn as a person.
1: And in AFL, St Kilda forward Jack Higgins won't make the trip to Perth to face Fremantle on Friday. He's been ruled out with knee soreness. Australian Independent Radio News.
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4: Mostly sunny this afternoon with a possible evening shower. For coastal waters, southerly winds 20 to 25 knots, seas 1.5 to 2.5 metres on a southerly swell of the same. The next tide will be a low tide around 4:30 this afternoon. That's 0.5 of a metre. Currently, the temperature 21 degrees, humidity 50%. There is a strong wind warning for the Ballina coast. It's 1:05. I'm Warwick Manning. Thanks for your company this morning. I'll be back with you tomorrow morning at 9 o'clock with more Memories in Music. At 2 this afternoon, Jordan will join you for 3 hours, so be listening for that. Have a good afternoon, whatever it is you're doing. I'll leave you with my thought for the day. In dreams and in love, there are no impossibilities.
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1: I'm Mark Dransfield. A group of young business owners has written to the Prime Minister urging him to scrap the government's capital gains reforms. Federal politics editor Michael Packey.
2: As part of a suite of budget changes, the 50% CGT discount will be scrapped and instead linked to inflation. There's concern the move will discourage investment. 40 entrepreneurs have reached out to the Prime Minister urging him not to proceed. Lucy Gamble is among the business owners who's put her name to the letter. She argues people feel there's no reward for risk.
3: I really get the feeling that they don't understand small business.
2: Anthony Albanese has told the ABC the majority of small business owners won't be affected.
4: The campaigns that have been run aren't based upon facts of what is actually occurring.
2: Legislation to rein in capital gains and negative gearing deductions may be passed through Parliament by the end of next month. Michael Packey reporting.
1: Unions are pushing for a 6% minimum wage increase at the Fair Work Commission, citing the predicted surge in inflation. Hearings are underway in Sydney. An accused thief has suffered a serious leg injury after impaling himself on a fence while trying to escape police just north of Brisbane. Chloe Affleck reports.
5: Police were called to a McDonnell Road business in Clontarf around 4:30 this morning following reports two men were attempting to steal metal tubing from the site. On arrival, the pair attempted to flee when one of the men impaled his leg on a fence, sustaining a significant injury. Officers immediately rendered first aid and applied a tourniquet to his leg before he was transported to Redcliffe Hospital in a serious but stable condition. His alleged accomplice fleeing the scene on a bike. Investigations into the matter are ongoing. Anyone with information is asked to come forward. Chloe Affleck reporting.
1: A 70-year-old Perth man is facing more than 200 fraud charges, allegedly relating to NDIS payments. Financial Crime Squad detectives say the man was sharing a home with the alleged victim, who lives with an intellectual disability. It's alleged he helped set up a bank account into which NDIS payments were deposited and fraudulently used the account to make personal purchases, totaling more than $54,000. Doctors are urging people to get vaccinated amid the worst outbreak of diphtheria since records began. The resurgence of the disease began in the Northern Territory but has since spread to South Australia, WA and Queensland. There have been over 220 cases reported this year and one suspected death. Federal Health Minister Mark Butler says it's a significant outbreak.
6: This, by a very big distance, is the biggest outbreak of diphtheria we've ever seen. It's about 30 times the average number of diphtheria cases that we've seen over the last 5 years or so. So it's a very, very concerning outbreak.
1: A Melbourne teen has become the youngest Australian to climb Mount Everest. Bianca Adler reached the summit this morning. Her grandma, Margaret Harrington, says the 18-year-old couldn't wait to get on top of the world.
7: She left earlier than what originally they might have planned because there were quite a few people coming behind and plus the wind is very strong up there. So they tried to leave and beat the crowd and beat the strong wind.
1: This is Air News. In tennis, Carlos Alcaraz has sensationally pulled out of Wimbledon, continuing to battle an injury to his right wrist. It follows his withdrawal from the Madrid, Rome and French Opens. AFL and Adelaide's Riley Thilthorpe and Callum Archie will return tomorrow night against Hawthorn in Tasmania. Campsites for the 2026 Bathurst 1000 have sold out in record time, less than 90 minutes

0: In gathering in the Southern Hemisphere. The Bathurst 1000 takes place on October 8 to 11, where Grove Racing's Matt Payne will look to go back to back after 2025's unforgettable great race. Leonie Kay, Air Sport.
1: And the NRL has confirmed the four clubs heading to Las Vegas for next year's season opener. Parramatta will take on the Titans before the Storm take on the Tigers. Australian Independent Radio News.
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3: Yes, weather for tomorrow. Showers, windy, top of 21. There'll be southerly winds at 20 to 25 knots. It's actually a strong wind warning for the Ballina Coast tomorrow as seas, 2.5 to 3 metres on a southerly swell of 2 to 2.5 metres. Low tide, 4:30 this afternoon, 0.5 of a metre. High tide, 11:35 this evening, 1.9 of a metre. And a low tide tomorrow morning, 6:30 a.m, 0.4 of a metre. Current temperature sitting around 20 degrees. Humidity is 50% here in Paradise.

Yeah, Little River Band, Help is on its way. And to kick off that, yeah, double there as well. The Divinyls, Pleasure in Pain, for a great Aussie bands happening there. Hey, Jordan, with you till 5 o'clock today. How is it? The sun is out. Woohoo! Finally. I know it's a little bit breezy and all that kind of stuff, but let's not worry about it. I was a bit, got a bit excited to put the shorts back on today. I don't know if I sort of overdid it. Anyone in the aircon here? So that's good. That's good. Anyway, we've got some great stuff coming up this hour. But Terrence Trent D'Arby. I haven't seen that for a while. Shocking Blue, Olivia Newton-John, Racium, on many, many others. Anyway, guys, I hope you're having a really, really nice day. It is great to see that sun shining, and whatever you're doing, I hope it's great.

0: Nice song by Jeff Massey, True Local, Street Lights, and then before that, Powderfinger with My Happiness as well. Now, talk about My Happiness, LJ Hooker having their biggest morning tea tomorrow, 21st of May, from 9:30 to 11 o'clock. And that's at LJ Hooker there, that's at 89 River Street, Ballina. So there's going to be a scrumptious spread of tea, coffee and specially baked goods, raffle with 28 prize packs. Tickets are available through the office before or on the day for $5, just $5 a ticket. So there's fun, laughter, and a great opportunity to support a life-changing course, of course. So go along, bring your friends and family and help to make it one of the best yet. So that is tomorrow morning, 9:30 at LJ Hooker at 89 River Street. Get into it.
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0: Yeah, Terrence Trent D'Arby there, Wishing Well. And, of course, the Beatles before that, All You Need Is Love. I love that song. What a good song. What Beatles song isn't, really. And then, so we've got the Emmanuel Anglican College. They're doing Charlie and the Chocolate Factory musical. I've done a bit of a scroll, actually, on this one. I've seen some really, really good feedback on this from people who have seen it. So, yeah, anyway, always good. So tickets are available online at eac.nsw.edu.au at a cost of $15 to $25. It is at the Emmanuel Anglican College there. So once again, the college is bringing together a talented cast and crew of primary and secondary students to bring Roald Dahl's much-loved story to life. So if you'd like to do that, and especially, like, yeah, get the young ones along to have a bit of a check out of that kind of thing with theatre. It's always good to try something new. So that is on until Saturday the 23rd of May. So go to eac.newsouthwales.edau to check that out.
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0: Turn Me Loose by Loverboy. Before that, shocking blues version of Venus. I remember actually growing up, I think I mentioned this last week, about I was getting like Bananarama's version, you know, those three English, weren't they? Yeah, it's a totally different version, isn't it? Amazing. Anyway, there you go. Now, I love this one. Absolutely love it. So this is Ocean Heroes, and it's a surfing event for children with autism. So it's on this Saturday, 23rd of May, from 9 a.m. to 1:30 p.m. And it's at the Flat Rock Beach at Ballina there, you know, halfway between Ballina and Lennox. Cost is free. Ah, bonus. Gotta love that. Gotta love that. So your child will be allocated a 30-minute time slot. All equipment will be provided. The disability support group Ocean improves the well-being. Improves the well-being of those on the autism spectrum and their families through surfing. There you go. I love it. It's a great initiative, really. So you get your free tickets via Humanitix. So look up surfing event for children with autism, Ocean Heroes at Humanitix to get into that. Sounds like a really, really great thing to do on Saturday.
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0: Yeah, it's got to be one of my favourites there of Olivia Newton-John. That's Magic. Of course, the one you want, the Grease soundtrack, is obviously definitely up there for me since I grew up on it. Good one that I heard there for sure. And David Bowie before that with Changes. Now we have a bit of Ricky Springfield with Jessie's Girl and Racy, Lave Your Love on Me to take you through to the hour. I'll catch you next hour.
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1: I'm Mark Dransfield. Unions are pushing for a 6% minimum wage increase at the Fair Work Commission. Hearings for the Commission's annual wage review start today. Employer groups argue workers should get a below-inflation pay rise. ACTU President Sally McManus says the Middle East war has put pressure on the cost of living and our lowest paid workers deserve more.
2: We'll be arguing that workers should get a 6% pay rise to make sure they keep ahead of inflation, with inflation going up because of the war. Employers are arguing that workers should get a pay cut.
1: Police are searching for two men after a targeted fatal shooting in Sydney's southwest. More from Jefferson Shaw.
3: Overnight, officers were called to a Canley Heights home after reports of gunshots. Police were also called to Liverpool and Fairfield hospitals. When men presented with gunshot wounds, a 28-year-old man has died from his wounds. Another four have neck and shoulder injuries. Detective Superintendent Craig Middleton says officers are searching for two men seen leaving the Canley Heights home where the shooting is believed to have taken place.
4: Very early, I can't confirm the exact motives for why that attack or why those two males attended.
3: He says they're aware of organised crime links, but can't confirm that at this stage. Jefferson Shaw, Fairfield Police Station, Sydney.
1: South Australian police are still investigating the circumstances behind the shooting of a man at an Adelaide house early yesterday. The 27-year-old suffered a gunshot wound to his leg, with police finding a pen gun inside the Christie Downs house. Police Commissioner Grant Stevens says pen guns are highly unstable and there are severe penalties for people caught with them.
5: Most pen guns, in some respects, can look a lot like a pen. They're the same shape, sometimes a bit thicker. They are a homemade device, highly unreliable. They usually only carry like a 22 bullet, one bullet at a time. So you have to put the bullet in and it, you know, has like a spring-loaded device that you pull back and it discharges the weapon. Highly unpredictable, dangerous. The penalty for having one in your possession can be 15 years imprisonment.
1: Families and friends are rallying around an 87-year-old Perth lollipop man after he was allegedly pushed to the ground and robbed by a teenager. Police say the incident happened just before 9 yesterday morning at Ross Moyne, with an 18-year-old charged over allegedly assaulting the traffic warden and stealing his hat and whistle. Nine News reporter Amber Wilkinson says the local community has been quick to show its support for the much-loved 87-year-old who wasn't able to head back to his post today.
6: Probably taking a bit of a breather, a bit of a break, a bit of a time to recover after what happened yesterday, but it hasn't stopped people coming and supporting him. We've seen the local principal and we've also seen a local mum step in to fill in his shift today, which has been really heartwarming to see.
1: Australians planning to travel to Thailand for more than a month could soon need a visa. Since 2024, Aussies have been able to visit for 60 days visa-free, but the Thai government has now revoked that exemption. And a nationwide search is underway for a new koala detection dog on the Sunshine Coast. It follows the retirement of 11-year-old Bear after a decade of service trained to help locate koalas in need of rescue. The International Fund for Animal Welfare team is looking for a rescue dog with high energy, non-aggressive and under the age of 2. This is AIR News. A major shock in the NRL, with Rabbitohs forward Jai Arrow revealing he's been diagnosed with motor neurone disease. The former Queensland State of Origin star has been forced into immediate retirement at the age of 30. South's chief executive Blake Solly has read a statement on Arrow's behalf.
7: Over recent months, my symptoms have affected different parts of my everyday life. On medical advice, I'm not currently medically cleared to train or play at the required level, and I'll be stepping away from those duties while I focus fully on my health, treatment and rehabilitation.
1: The dates for this year's AFL draft are out. Round 1 will be held on November 19, with the second and remaining rounds taking place November 20. There will then be a gap before the rookie draft on November 23rd. The trade period runs from October 5 to 14. Free agency is from October 2 to 9. Tennis, and Carlos Alcaraz has pulled out of Wimbledon, continuing to battle an injury to his right wrist. And Arsenal has ended its 22-year Premier League drought. The Gunners crowned after Manchester City's 1-1 draw with Bournemouth this morning.
8: That's it! There is the full-time whistle. The title

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2: Yes, forecast for tomorrow. There'll be showers. It'll be windy and a top of 21. There'll be southerly winds at 20 to 25 knots. There'll be seas just to top it off. 2.5 to 3 metres on a southerly swell of 2 to 2.5 metres. That's huge. There'll be a low tide 4:30 this afternoon, 0.5 of a metre. High tide 11:35 this evening, 1.9 of a metre. And another low tide 6:30 tomorrow morning, 0.4 of a metre. Current temperature sitting around 20 degrees. Humidity is 55% here in Paradise.
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Yeah, Seals and Crofts, Summer Breeze. And that's the 1970s. My God, where does that time go? And then Flowers, of course, which is the old Ice House. Can't Help Myself. Yes, very true. Very true. I'll leave that alone. All right. So the Ballina East Lions Club are having their fundraiser barbecue this Saturday, the 23rd of May. That's at 9 a.m. to 1 p.m. And it's outside the 40 Winks at the Homemaker Centre there at Boeing Avenue in Ballina. So it's held every fourth Saturday every month. And the funds raised go to various organisations in our own community, and I can personally attest that they make one amazing, yeah, sausage sandwiches and a whole range of stuff. I think I had like a steak sandwich or something last time. I don't know if they're still doing that one, but yeah, very, very, very yummy. So get on down there because the Lions Club does amazing things. Yeah!

0: Sure, Coldplay there with a sky full of stars, and then Cher, of course, there with the Shoop Shoop song. There you go. Say that 20 times. Shoop Shoop song. No, I'm not going any further with that one. All right, we've got the guys from Marine Rescue.
1: Coast Watch from Marine Rescue Ballina.
2: 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Ballina.
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0: Wayne, how are you, my friend?
3: I'm really good, Jordan. Greetings from Marine Rescue Ballina.
0: Yes, indeed, indeed. I'm glad I rang the right number there, mate. You had me worried before, I have to say. As I said, like, we got this new system in here, and I was like, oh, no, you know, you did that little pause, and I was freaking out. I rang myself three times, you know, and, you know, that's bad enough when I hear my own voice, let alone I have to ring myself as well. I mean, you know, what am I asking for, that's for sure.
3: It's good to do the crosses again.
0: Yeah, no, it very is. It really is. You know, once again, it's excellent. One of my favourite things to do is have a chat with you guys for sure. I was actually having a look at the weather today and tomorrow. It's pretty crazy, isn't it?
3: Yes, it is. It's there's an increase in swell, and we've got some rain coming back at us.
0: Yeah, for sure. We're a little reprieve today. So, how's the bar looking, mate?
3: Not recommended at Ballina at the moment. We've got breaking waves on the south side and the north side in the middle, and it's because we're going down to a low tide.
0: Yeah,
3: at 4:32.
0: Yeah, it's coming up pretty about another hour, and so I'm assuming no boats went out.
3: No boats are out from Ballina at the moment.
0: No, good thing. And you told me the your gizmo's out.
3: Yes, the gizmo's out at the moment. There's a technical fault with it, and so it's been out since last Friday. And, of course, we're trying to get it back on board.
0: I'm guessing it's a little bit windy. You couldn't get up there and, you know, just stick your finger up there and test it out, mate.
3: I'm going off willy weather at the moment with the wind. So I've got the Richmond River lined up.
0: Ah, good, good, good. So do you want to give us any of that info or move on?
3: Okay. We've got a swell of...
0: wave rider, sorry, yeah.
3: 2.10 metres from the southeast,
0: with
3: a sea of 1.83 metres from the south.
0: Right.
3: And that gives us a total of 2.8 metres.
0: Yeah, it's up there.
3: And the duration is 7.2 seconds. And the water temperature, for some reason, just dropped 1 degree. It's down to 22.5, and it was 23.5.
0: Well, it's starting to get a bit chilly, isn't it? So let's put a shorty on at least now. And, it's obviously gizmo, won't worry about that. And the tide, so how are we going with tide? You said there's another one coming up in an hour.
3: So the next low was at 4:32 p.m. And it's 0.47 of a metre.
0: Yes.
3: And there's a high tonight at 11:35 p.m., 1.8 of a metre.
0: Yeah, okay.
3: And there's a low tomorrow morning at 6:30 a.m. It'll be 0.45 of a metre.
0: Yeah, okay. Yeah, they're up there at the moment. It's a new moon, isn't it?
3: Yes.
0: Yeah.
3: So our wind at the moment, going off willy weather, is about 25 to 35 knots.
0: Yeah, right. Okay.
3: Okay.
0: Yeah, that's
3: from the
0: there.
3: South.
0: Yep.
3: Yeah.
0: So that's like a little bit chilly.
3: Yeah.
0: Okay, great. And,
3: my visibility is good. I can see down to Evans Head. I can see the horizon.
0: Yeah,
3: a few clouds around. It's nice to have a day without rain.
0: I got to say that it would have been a few days you'd have been able to do that.
3: Yes, that's true.
0: Great. And so is anyone out and about braving the wall?
3: Yes, there's because we've got sunshine. They're going out to the end of the wall. There's a few people. There's a bit of wind out there, but taking the dog out.
0: Yep.
3: And it's a nice sunny day. It's good to see some sun around.
0: I'm glad it's not too windy, mate. You want to have that dog on a leash, wouldn't you?
3: That's
0: I've been out there when the wind's up, mate, and those waves hit you as well. That's all part of it. So, yeah, first of all, problems. All right, Wayne, thanks for having the chat. And as I said, really, really good to be back on air with you guys. It's awesome. I love
3: fantastic. Fantastic to do a cross with you guys at Paradise FM.
0: Yeah, for sure. Thanks, mate. We'll chat to you guys tomorrow.
3: Okay, take care.
0: Thank you.
3: Cheers.
0: Bye.
3: Bye-bye.
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9: Well, it doesn't work that way. I've been on the receiving end of workers' comp. And it doesn't come down to what happens or what comes.

0: streaks as well from all reports, and I did hear about a couple up above the ferry earlier on today. So a few options there, some crabbies around, once again, those night tides, the better ones, and some really good ones around. With that debris coming down, keep a real good eye on your gear, particularly your dillies can get picked up and dragged away quite quickly. So keep a good close eye on them. It's even worth putting, I like to put little glow sticks on mine at night time so I can see where they are. So, but anyway.
1: Yeah, actually, that makes sense.
0: Yeah, it makes it a bit easier, especially as you get a little older, as I am, and the eyesight starts to go and all the rest of it, so it makes it a bit easier to find them.
1: Maybe you're just regressing, mate, and you just, you know, just like having little glow sticks to play with, you know?
0: I reckon I need to come up with one of those little, you know, those little tags that you can now put on for stuff so you don't lose it and you can find it on your GPS on the phone.
1: Yeah, the only problem is you lose your phone.
0: Or I get wet and I can't read the app or something. It'll be dumb. But joys of technology. Mate, a few nice mulloway around once again. A couple of smaller ones up the river, but a few better ones down that lower reaches. So the usual deep holes in the bottom end. Liveys have been really hard to find, so you're going to have to go to the lure front or some cut baits or some squid. So you make sure you've got some of that with you.
1: Yeah.
0: If you do want to go and maybe chase a couple of tailor, I did hear about one or two sort of further up around Blackhead and Flat Rock. But as I said, that swell is going to really start to pick up in the next 24, 48 hours.
1: Oh, yeah,
0: so
1: it sure
0: if
1: is.
0: If you're going to do it, maybe the Savo might be your last chance.
1: Yeah, I think so. And also, you know, probably going to get a bit wet as well. Always. I think it's getting back on tomorrow, a bit of rain and stuff. But anyway, that's what happens sometimes here.
0: That's just fishing on the north coast, mate.
1: Indeed,
0: if it's not raining,
1: mate.
0: It's gonna.
1: Not called the Northern Rivers for nothing, mate. It's got to come from somewhere.
0: That's it, exactly.
1: Yeah. All right, mate. Lovely to be back on the air and having a chat with you, Brett, and I'll chat with you tomorrow.
0: All right, catch you then. See you, buddy.
1: See you, mate.
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7: It's human nature to be hypervigilant around risks, but it's also important that that doesn't blind us to opportunities to grow or to accelerate. In fact, Ayrton Senna, the great F1 driver, always used to say, you can't overtake 10 vehicles in the dry. You actually need these wet conditions to disrupt the market a bit and look for opportunities. One of the great opportunities for brand building and business growth during a crisis is how you go to the market, because actually audiences are tuned in to various media channels more than they normally are. So things like radio, for example, becomes a huge opportunity in a moment of crisis where audience numbers go through the roof, and it can be a very good value option to communicate with your customers. So radio is an interesting opportunity, but really anything that helps a business connect or get some kind of unfair advantage over the competition is the thing to look for when generating momentum.
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4: I'm Mark Dransfield. The US and Syrian governments have apparently stepped in to help return the remaining ISIS brides and their children to Australia. More from Federal Politics reporter Nelson Scott.
5: A group of six women and their kids remain in a Syrian camp where they've lived for close to a decade after joining their husbands, who are Islamic State fighters. It's understood the US has been putting pressure to get the cohort out of the camp and back home. News Corp reports Syrian officials are now facilitating the release of travel funds from the group's relatives before finalising flights to Australia. Government MP Julian Hill says the group are not welcome back and will face consequences if they arrive.
6: If they return to Australia, they'll face the full force of the law.
5: The opposition's John O'Dunham claims Labor should do more to delay their arrival, arguing they pose a security risk.
7: They are the government. They can do something about it.
5: 13 women and children returned to Australia earlier this month. Three women remain in custody on serious charges. Nelson Scott, Canberra.
4: A home buyer's agent says a number of investment property owners are becoming unnerved as a result of the federal government's changes to housing tax concessions. There are also reports landlords are starting to increase rent as a result of the tax changes. Kate Barkos says a number of long-time landlords are considering selling their properties.
8: It's the older, more experienced investors who are reaching the end of their working life perhaps, and they're looking at their retirement plans.

0: I'm thinking in 5, 6, 7 years, I was thinking of selling down anyway. But now that these tax changes are staring us in the face, let's do it now. And that's my concern.
1: Police investigating a deadly shooting in Sydney's southwest say they're looking for two men seen in the area at the time. One man died and four others have been left with gunshot wounds after an attack at Canley Heights. Detective Superintendent Craig Middleton says they're looking into links to organised crime as they piece together exactly what has happened.
2: Very early, I can't confirm the exact motives for why that attack or why those two males attended that address. All I can say is that they attended and there was some gunshots shortly after that and then they left the premises. As to the motive as to why, I can't confirm.
1: To Victoria, and three teenage girls have been bailed after being charged with assaulting a 13-year-old schoolboy in Geelong. Police say he was taken to hospital after being set upon by a group of 14-year-old girls. They've been charged with affray and behaving in a riotous manner. A report claims Australia's wasting more than $1 billion a year building off-street car parks that end up unused. More from Lee Harrison.
3: The Grattan Institute report recommends dropping rules that force developers to include a minimum number of car park spaces when building housing. It says state and local governments typically require new housing to include more off-street parking than residents want, needlessly driving up prices. The report found for a two-bedroom unit, the parking requirement increases the cost by around $70,000 in Sydney, $62,000 in Melbourne, $113,000 in Brisbane and $137,000 in Perth.
1: Lee Harrison with that report. This is AIR News. First to NRL, and Rabbitohs forward Jai Arrow has been forced into immediate retirement after revealing he's been diagnosed with motor neurone disease. Meantime, Jerome Luai's final season at West Tigers will begin under the bright lights of Las Vegas, with the club selected as one of four teams heading to America for the 2027 season opener, joining Parramatta, the Titans and the Storm. St Kilda coach Ross Lyon insists he'll take no satisfaction if the Saints end Fremantle's 9-game winning streak on Friday. The Dockers are looking to win 10 in a row for the first time in club history. Lyon, who led Fremantle for 8 seasons from 2012 to 2019, says that coaching chapter is behind him.
4: Irrelevant, to be honest. I don't live in that space. Like, I just come in here, get better every day. As I say, we all have a history at clubs. We all make a mark and move on. So I certainly don't look back. If you look back, you're depressed, don't you? So if you look forward, you're anxious. Stay in the moment. Stay in the present. That's where I live.
1: Saints forward Jack Higgins has been ruled out with knee soreness. And injury-plagued Carlos Alcaraz has sensationally pulled out of Wimbledon, continuing to battle an injury to his right wrist. It follows his withdrawal from the Madrid, Rome and French Opens. The move paves the way for Italian rival Jannik Sinner to sweep the next two majors. Australian Independent Radio News.
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7: Air forecast for tomorrow: showers, windy, top of 21. There'll be southerly winds 20 to 25 knots. Seas 2.5 to 3 metres on a southerly swell of 2 to 2.5 metres. Low tide coming about half an hour, 0.5 of a metre. High tide 11:35, 1.8 of a metre. Another low tide 6:30 a.m, 0.45 of a metre. Current temperature is 20 degrees. Humidity is 55%. And there is a strong wind warning for the Ballina coast today and tomorrow. Paradise.

Yeah, sniffing the tears. Driver's seat before that, Lionel Richie with his version of Easy, that for sure. Now, we've got some great stuff coming up this hour. A bit of, Sade, yeah. Ooh, I haven't heard it for a while. Johnny Farnham, with the double with the Eagles. Yeah, I love the Eagles. A bit of Cheap Trick among many, many more. So, hope you're having a great day, guys. It is cooling off a little bit, but I can still see the blue sky.

0: Red Train, Play That Song. It's a great one, isn't it? It's a really good one. I like that. Like it. And Stevie Nicks before that, Rooms on Fire. Now we have the community meetings.
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0: All right, a couple to let you know about. We've got the Probus Club of Wallingbar having their monthly meeting. That's this Thursday. Tomorrow at 10 a.m. for a 10:30 start at the Alsonville Plateau Bowls and Sports Club. So Probus is a friendly club with interesting outings and a variety of speakers. So come along and meet some very talented people. Probus is always looking for new members. So if you want to go along to that and just check out what is going on like that, I'd Google Probus Club, as Probus, and see, any of these clubs that are inviting new members. And there's so much good stuff out there. So yeah, definitely check it out. So, or you can just rock up tomorrow at 10 o'clock at the Alsonville Plateau Bowls and Sports Club for that one. And we have the Ballina on Richmond Rotary meeting. That is tomorrow. That's at 6 o'clock for a 6:30 start. That's at the Ballina RSL. 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And meetings are generally conducted on the first three Thursday evenings of each month. Of course, Rotary, Lions, all these guys, Probus, just do amazing, amazing things. So you're looking at being part of the community. Is so much choice. They really, really do amazing stuff. So both those guys, those meetings are on for tomorrow.
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0: There she goes, Sixpence None the Richer. I mean, how they come up with some of these band names, I swear to goodness. And but anyway, of course, John Farnham, that wasn't tricky to do that one, was it? That's Two Strong Hearts. And of course, we had Michael Jackson for that Beat It. And Sade, gosh, she was amazing, wasn't she? Just, yeah, amazing music. Your Love is King before that. Hey, guys, we've got a double coming up with the Eagles, Heartache Tonight and Peaceful Easy Feeling. And I've got Peter Allen, Tom Petty and Cheap Trick to see things out. I'm out of here, but I'll be back again at 2 o'clock tomorrow until 5 o'clock. It's obviously chilling down a little bit, isn't it, because the sun's going down, but that's okay. We still live in or are visiting in an amazing part of the world. Anyway, guys, take care. Have a beautiful, beautiful evening, and I will be on tomorrow.
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1: I'm Alan Baskin. Doctors are urging people to get vaccinated amid the worst outbreak of diphtheria since records began. The resurgence of the disease began in the Northern Territory, but has since spread to South Australia, Western Australia and Queensland. There have been more than 220 cases reported this year and one suspected death. Federal Health Minister Mark Butler says this is a significant outbreak.
2: This, by a very big distance, is the biggest outbreak of diphtheria we've ever seen. It's about 30 times the average number of diphtheria cases that we've seen over the last 5 years or so. So it's a very, very concerning outbreak.
1: The World Health Organization is warning there's significant uncertainty about the spread of an Ebola outbreak in the Democratic Republic of the Congo. 136 people have died in the outbreak so far. Epidemiologist Dr. Paul Griffin says it's highly unlikely to become the next global pandemic.
3: The risk of this being across other borders other than locally is extremely low. It's actually something that's quite hard to transmit. It's not like a respiratory virus.
1: The federal government is being criticised for deferring the introduction of price caps on aged care packages. Mark Dransfield with that story.
4: The limits on service charges for support at home packages were due to come into effect at the start of July, but the government has now deferred them indefinitely. The caps would have ensured no elderly person would be ripped off for any services provided. Patricia Sparrow from the Council of the Ageing says it's a disappointing move.
5: There are concerns about constructing price caps now that would include some short-term or one-off costs that might artificially push prices up. We were concerned about that, but what we've been advocating for in the interim is that there should be stronger pricing protections that are going to help older people while a really well-constructed price cap is developed that doesn't bake in costs that shouldn't be there.
1: 40 young business leaders have written to the Prime Minister urging him to reconsider the capital gains.

0: tax revamp. As part of a suite of budget changes, the 50% CGT discount will be scrapped and instead will be linked to inflation. There are claims the change could discourage investment, damage the economy and hurt productivity. One of the signatories is bedridden entrepreneur Bill Avenden, who says the changes are bad for small business.
1: We started 5 years ago, we built this business up, and now obviously the future is uncertain for us. You know, we want to be eventually reaching a liquidity or an exit event and building generational wealth or wealth for our families to then prosper down the line and continue that entrepreneurship.
0: Australians planning to travel to Thailand for more than a month could soon need a visa. Since 2024, Australians have been able to visit for 60 days visa-free as part of a government effort to boost Thailand's economy post-COVID. The Thai government has now revoked the exemption, with new rules to be determined on a country-by-country basis. A garden symbolising the rail journey between Adelaide and Perth has won a silver medal at the Chelsea Flower Show in London. The garden celebrates the nature of the cities which bookend the Indian Pacific train route. It captures the diversity of Australian landscapes within SA, WA and the Nullarbor Plain, which connect the two states and carries the Indian Pacific train. This is Air News. A major shock in the NRL with Rabbitohs forward Jai Arrow revealing he's been diagnosed with motor neurone disease. The former Queensland State of Origin star has been forced into immediate retirement at the age of 30. The NRL has confirmed the four teams bound for Las Vegas for next year's season opening matches. The Tigers will take on the Storm, while the Eels will do battle with the Titans. Geelong coach Chris Scott insists there's no injury concern with Bailey Smith ahead of Saturday's AFL blockbuster against Sydney. The Cats star had been in doubt for the Swans clash with a shoulder problem, but Scott says Smith should be fine.
2: No, none at all. He did say he was trying to reprise Chris Judd's double taping over the last couple of weeks. I suspect it's as much, oh, I shouldn't say that, a look thing? No, but his shoulders are fine.
0: The dates for this year's AFL draft have reportedly been locked in for November the 19th and 20th. There will then be a gap before the rookie draft on November the 23rd. The trade period will run from October the 5th to 14th, while free agency is from October the 2nd to the 9th. The Knicks have taken a 1-0 lead over the Cavaliers in the NBA's Eastern Conference Finals with a 115-104 win. Australian Independent Radio News.
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1: I'm Alan Baskin. The federal government has rejected claims by the New South Wales Premier that more needs to be done to address income tax bracket creep. This is when a pay rise pushes a worker into a higher tax bracket and inflation still limits their real buying power. Chris Minns says this needs to be addressed, claiming families now spend half their week working for the government. But Treasurer Jim Chalmers argues Australians will soon see lower taxes.
2: This is a government which is cutting taxes for every Australian worker. 13.3 million Australian workers will get another tax cut from this government in the budget. We are cutting taxes five times in three different ways.
1: There are growing concerns as a deadly diphtheria outbreak spreads across the country. Cases have been reported in the Northern Territory, South Australia, Queensland and Western Australia. Experts say it's Australia's worst outbreak in at least 50 years, with more than 200 cases nationwide. Infectious diseases expert Dr. Paul Griffith says one of the factors for the outbreak is a decline in vaccination rates.
3: We've had a fantastic vaccine, and with high coverage, you see diseases like this completely controlled. But when that coverage falls, unfortunately, you increase the susceptibility in the population, and then a small number of cases can rapidly lead to an increase in cases.
1: Melbourne teenager Bianca Adler has become the youngest Australian to climb Mount Everest. The 18-year-old Year 12 student has called her dad after she reached the summit this morning.
4: Hi, Bianca. How do you feel? We're so proud of you, Bink. It's amazing what you've done.
5: Thanks, Dad. Physically, I feel great. I'm just going to take some photos and go because it's a little bit cold and windy and dark up here.
1: The Prime Minister has met the mother and grandparents of Kumanjayi Little Baby in Alice Springs. The five-year-old girl was found dead by Northern Territory Police last month. Her death sparked anger in the community, with a 47-year-old man charged over her murder. Anthony Albanese has visited Old Timers Camp, where he lay flowers in memory of the little girl. A Perth man is facing more than 200 fraud charges relating to NDIS payments. Detectives say the man was a carer for a victim who lives with an intellectual disability. It's alleged he funneled NDIS payments into a bank account, using the funds to make personal purchases of more than $54,000. Physicians say the serious long-term side effects from chemo radiation in women are often overshadowed by the focus on beating the cancer. Many women experience severe radiation burns, prolonged pain and treatment-induced menopause once their treatment cycle ends.

0: Dr. Tonya Mazzini says supportive care can significantly improve quality of life and reduce symptom burdens.
1: It's really important to start these conversations early on. You know, go into your doctor, go into your oncologist with a list of questions. Look at the resources that are around you.
0: To the Australian share market, the All Ords has closed down 112 points at 8717. One Australian dollar was buying 71.02 US cents. This is Air News. In NRL, the Blues are playing down injury concerns surrounding star centre Stephen Crichton. The Bulldogs skipper sat out the team's first training session at Wyong. Captain Isaiah Yeo says he's in no doubt for next week's Origin opener.
2: Now, I think it might just be a little niggle from the magic round, but as far as I know, he'll be fully training tomorrow. So, you know, just looking after him for the day. We didn't do all that much, so I think it was just to give him another day to recover and he'd be right tomorrow.
0: Rabbitohs and former Origin forward Jai Arrow has announced his retirement after being diagnosed with motor neurone disease. In AFL, Euroyurok St Kilda will continue to be cautious with Nisaya Wanganeen-Millera as he continues to recover from a calf injury. The 23-year-old will miss at least another two games with a low-grade strain. Saints coach Ross Lyon says the club won't rush their superstar.
3: He's on track, he's pretty bubbly, he'd like to be playing, he says I feel $1 million, but sports science takes over and calves, you know, there's been players, if you get a chronic calf, you're gone, like Hanbury and Bennell and, you know, McKenzie here, there's probably a few others around the league, you've got to be cautious with them.
0: Carlos Alcaraz has been forced to withdraw from Wimbledon as he continues his recovery from injury. Australian Independent Radio News.
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1: It's human nature to be hypervigilant around risks, but it's also important that that doesn't blind us to opportunities to grow or to accelerate. In fact, Ayrton Senna, the great F1 driver, always used to say, you can't overtake 10 vehicles in the dry. You actually need these wet conditions to disrupt the market a bit and look for opportunities. One of the great opportunities for brand building and business growth during a crisis is how you go to the market, because actually audiences are tuned in to various media channels more than they normally are. 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
1: And I'm William Broome.
0: And welcome to It's Time, the show where we look at the best of the Australian national charts between the 60s and the 90s, using the Kent Music Report, the Australian Music Report, and the ARIA charts. Today we're looking at the best of the charts from this week in 1995. William, what's coming up on today's show?
1: Coming up on today's show, we've got Silverchair, Mel Bainbridge, Real McCoy, and Take That.
0: And let's start off today's show at number 19 on the Australian National Charts this week on the 8th of May 1995. Here's Australian band The Divinals with I'm Jealous. You got-

0: That's I'm Jealous by Australian band The Divinyls at number 19 on the Australian National Charts this week on the 8th of May 1995. And that single had peaked at number 13 here in Australia 2 weeks earlier. The song was released in 1995 as the lead single from The Divinyls' fifth album, Underworld. It followed the group's major 1991 success with I Touch Myself, which had reached number one in Australia and had helped them carry their profile into the 1990s. I'm Jealous spent 19 weeks in the top 50 and it earned a gold certification. Although the single performed strongly, the Underworld album was delayed by more than a year and only just made the top 50. I'm Jealous remains the Divinyls' final top 50 entry on the Australian Singles Chart.
1: Falling down the charts, one place from number 14 to number 15 this week. On the 8th of May 1995 was Australian band Silverchair and Israel's Son.

0: That silver chair in Israel, Sun at number 15 in the Australian singles chart this week on the 8th of May 1995. And that single had peaked at number 14 in the Australian singles chart the previous week. Israel Sun was released in 1995 as the third single from Silverchair's debut album, Frog Stomp. Band member Daniel Johns has said the song was written after seeing a television report about wartime violence. The track later became the subject of media attention in the United States when defense lawyers in a 1996 murder trial claimed the offenders had listened to the song before the crime. Silverchair publicly rejected any link between the song and the incident, stating it was written in response to footage of conflict and was not intended to promote violence. Prosecutors in the case dismissed the defense argument, and the jury found the motive was theft rather than music influence. Johns has since reflected that hearing the song mentioned in connection with the case was difficult, particularly as the band members were teenagers at the time.
1: And holding steady at number 13 on the Australian national charts this week on the 8th of May 1995 was Australian singer Tina Arena with Sorrento Moon, I Remember.

0: That's Tina Arena with Sorrento Moon, I Remember, at number 13 on the Australian National Charts this week on the 8th of May 1995. And that single had peaked at number 7 here in Australia the previous month. The song was released in January 1995 as the second single from Tina Arena's album Don't Ask. Co-written by Tina Arena and David Tyson and Christopher Ward, the song reflects on her childhood summers in Sorrento in Victoria. It was produced by Tyson and became a major Australian release, also reaching the top 40 in New Zealand and the UK. The music video was partly filmed at Sorrento Back Beach, and the song later received a brief cultural reference when it was mentioned in Client Liaison's 2017 single, A Foreign Affair, which also featured Tina Arena.
1: Falling down the charts, one place from number 8 to number 9 this week on the 8th of May 1995 was Swedish group Rednecks and Cotton Eye Joe. But I'd been

0: You come from Cotton Eye Joe.
1: From Sweden, that's Rednecks and Cotton Eye Joe at number 9 in the Australian singles chart this week on the 8th of May 1995. And that single had first peaked at number 8 in the Australian singles chart the previous month. The track adapts the traditional American folk song Cotton Eye Joe, combining Eurodance production with instruments such as banjo and fiddle. It became a major international hit, reaching number one in several countries and finishing as Sweden's most successful single of 1994. The release was noted at the time for blending a male-sung chorus with female-sung verses. In an interview about the song's club impact, a Zombo record label marketing manager remarked that audiences reacted so strongly on the dance floor that it looked, in his words, like everybody's got mad cow disease.
2: And rising up the Australian national charts this week on the 8th of May 1995, from number 11 to number 8, was Tokyo Ghetto Pussy with Everybody on the Floor, Pump It.

0: That's Everybody on the Floor, Pump It by Tokyo Ghetto Pussy, at number 8 on the Australian National Charts this week on the 8th of May 1995. And that single went on to peak at number 5 here in Australia the following week. The song was released in 1994 by Tokyo Ghetto Pussy, an alias used by German electronic duo Jam and Spoon. The track served as the lead single from their album Disco 2001 and became one of their most successful releases, reaching the top 10 in Australia, Belgium and Finland. As Tokyo Ghetto Pussy, their best known singles include I Kiss Your Lips, Everybody on the Floor Pump It and Fly Me to the Moon.
1: Rising up the charts three places from number 10 to number 7 this week, on the 8th of May 1995, was Australian singer and songwriter Merrill Bainbridge and Mouth.

0: Twisted.
1: That's Meryl Bainbridge and Mouth at number 7 in the Australian Singles Chart this week on the 8th of May 1995. And that single went on to peak at number 1 for 5 weeks from 2 weeks later. It was the debut single by Australian singer and songwriter Meryl Bainbridge from her album The Garden, released in 1995. The song was originally released in 1994 and reissued in 1995, becoming her most well-known track. It was sometimes interpreted as having sexual themes, though Bainbridge has stated that any such reading was unintentional. She described the song as reflecting the dynamics of a relationship, with feelings of control and insecurity, rather than being explicitly about sexuality.
2: Okay, let's have a look at the top 10 albums of the week on the 8th of May 1995 here in Australia. At number 10 we had Dookie by Green Day. At number 9, Tuesday Night Music Club by Sheryl Crow. At number 8, Frog Stomp by Silverchair. At number 7, Purple by the Stone Temple Pilots. At number 6, No Need to Argue by the Cranberries. At number 5, The Violin Player by Vanessa Mae. At number 4, The Colour of My Love by Celine Dion. At number 3, Hit Machine number 8 by various artists. At number 2, 100% Hits Volume 15 by various artists. And at number 1, Three-Legged Dog by The Cruel Sea. That peaked at number 1 for 2 weeks, and this was its second week at the top. Well, let's have a look at the number 8 album of the week, Frog Stomp by Australian band Silverchair, which peaked at number 1 for 2 weeks in Australia the previous month. It was Silverchair's debut album, released in March 1995, when the members were just 15 years old. Recorded in 9 days at Festival Studios in Sydney, the album was produced to capture the band's live sound and raw energy. The title came from a 1960s track the band found amusing, and the album reflects the Seattle grunge influence on the group. Frog Stomp did well in the US and was certified platinum over there, Silverchair's best-selling album in that market. Well, let's have a listen to one of the best-known tracks from that album. Here's Tomorrow.

0: from the number 8 album of the week this week on the 8th of May 1995, Frog Stomp by Silverchair. That's Tomorrow.
1: Let's take a bit of time out now. Look at the news headlines for May 1995. On the 7th of May, Jacques Chirac is elected President of France. On the 10th of May, at the Vaal Reefs gold mine in Orkney, South Africa, a runaway locomotive fell into a lift shaft on an ascending cage, causing it to plunge 460 metres to the bottom of the 2,100 metre deep shaft, killing 104 people. On the 16th of May, following the Tokyo subway sarin attack 2 months earlier, Japanese police besieged the headquarters of Aum Shinrikyo near Mount Fuji and arrested cult leader Shoko Asahara. Further operations resulted in over 200 arrests, and 13 members of the cult, including Asahara, were sentenced to death. Between the 25th of May to the 24th of June, the 1995 Rugby World Cup takes place in South Africa and is won by the host nation, who beat New Zealand in the final. This was the Springboks' tournament debut after World Rugby lifted their ban following the end of apartheid. And finally, on the 30th of May, Dorothy Davis disappears. Believed murdered, her remains had not been located as of the 4th of August 2016, when the man convicted of her murder, Bruce Burrell, died.
0: On falling off the number one position this week on the 8th of May 1995, back to number five, was Canadian singer Celine Dion with Think Twice.

0: That's Think Twice by Canadian singer Celine Dion at number 5 on the Australian national charts this week on the 8th of May 1995. And that single had peaked at number 1 for 1 week only the previous week. It came out in August 1994 as the third single from her album The Colour of Love, which came out in 1993. It became a major hit in Europe and Australia, topping the UK chart for 7 weeks and selling over 1.4 million copies, making it one of Dion's biggest selling singles over there.
1: You're listening to It's Time, the show where we look at the best of the Australian national charts between the 60s and the 90s, using the Kent Music Report, the Australian Music Report, and the ARIA charts. Today, we're looking at the best of the charts from this week in 1995.
0: And holding steady at number 3 on the Australian national charts this week on the 8th of May 1995 was Dutch duo Hocus Pocus with Here's Johnny.
2: This time, it's war.

0: That's Hocus Pocus with Here's Johnny at number 3 on the Australian National Charts this week on the 8th of May 1995. And that single had peaked at number 1 for 2 weeks here in Australia the previous month. It's a dance track by Dutch duo Hocus Pocus, also known as Doop, originally released in the Netherlands in 1993. In 1995, it became a surprise hit here in Australia, eventually climbing to number one on the singles chart, and it was the first dance song to top the Australian chart without any radio support. The single spent 29 weeks in the top 100, ending the year as Australia's 9th best charting single and earning a platinum certification.
1: Rising up the charts 3 places from number 5 to number 2 this week on the 8th of May 1995 was German group Real McCoy and Runaway.

0: Peaking at number two in the Australian singles chart this week on the 8th of May 1995, that's Real McCoy and Runaway. The song is a Eurodance track by German project Real McCoy from their album Another Night, released in 1995. In the United States, the song peaked at number three on the Billboard Hot 100 and was certified gold. Two music videos were produced. The European version shows singer Patricia Peterson in a desert setting, while the American version, set in a factory with rapper OJ as an overseer, was considered too dark for broadcast. Critics described the track as catchy, energetic, and it was a follow-up hit to the success of Real McCoy's hit Another Night.
1: Okay, let's have a look at the top 10 singles of the week in Australia for the week of 8th of May 1995. At number 10, we had Strong Enough by Sheryl Crow. At number 9, Cotton Eye Joe by Rednecks. At number 8, Everybody on the Floor Pump It by Tokyo Ghetto Pussy. At number 7, Mouth by Merrill Bainbridge. At number 6, Sukiyaki by 4PM. At number 5, Think Twice by Celine Dion. At number 4, Total Eclipse of the Heart by Nikki French. At number 3, Here's Johnny by Hocus Pocus. At number 2, Runaway by Real McCoy. And at number 1, in its first week of a 2-week run at that position, we had Take That with Back for Good.

0: 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I'm William Broome.
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0: We believe no child should be held back by poverty. 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
1: We believe no child should be held back by poverty. 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
1: Good morning, I'm Lee Harrison. The federal government has rejected claims by the New South Wales Premier more needs to be done to address bracket creep. This is when a pay rise pushes a worker into a higher tax bracket, but inflation still limits their real buying power. Chris Minns says this needs to be addressed, claiming families now spend half their week working for the government. But his Labor colleague, Treasurer Jim Chalmers, argues Australians will soon see lower taxes.
2: This is a government which is cutting taxes for every Australian worker. 13.3 million Australian workers will get another tax cut from this government in the budget. We are cutting taxes five times in three different ways.
1: A group of teenagers have been arrested over arson attacks on Melbourne hospitality venues. Elijah Farfew reports.
3: Three young men from the western suburbs of Melbourne taken into custody as part of Operation Eclipse. One of the teenagers was carrying a large machete when police officers swooped at High Point Shopping Centre. They are being interviewed over arson, attempted arson, criminal damage, burglary and theft of a motor vehicle. It's alleged the suspects twice targeted La-Di-Da nightclub in the city and Electric Bar on Chapel Street earlier this month. Elijah Farfew reporting.
1: The man accused of killing a high school teacher in a hit-and-run incident in WA's Great Southern has faced court. Ronan Fitzgerald reports.
4: 26-year-old Benjamin Thomas Simpkins is a former WA Nationals candidate and local labourer. He's accused of driving away without helping or calling emergency services after hitting 49-year-old Luke Russell with his car in Katanning. Mr Russell suffered catastrophic head injuries and body fractures and was pronounced dead at the scene. Police say his DNA was found on Mr Simpkins' car and Mr Simpkins refused to allow access to his phone. He's been refused bail and is due back in court next month. Ronan Fitzgerald in Perth.
1: Health experts are urging adults to ensure they're up to date with their vaccinations amid a significant diphtheria outbreak. More than 220 cases have been reported this year, marking Australia's biggest outbreak in 35 years. Dr. Nick Yim from the Australian Medical Association says the spike in cases is alarming.
5: This is an illness that we haven't seen for many, many years, and it is a reminder for those who haven't had that booster shot to get vaccinated.
1: In other news, former Woolworths boss Brad Banducci has stepped down as Ticketek's chief executive after less than a year following the loss of several lucrative clients. Banducci left the supermarket giant in 2024 as the sector came under intense scrutiny. Calls are growing for an eczema medication to be government-subsidised for children under 12 following breakthrough Australian research. The $25,000 treatment currently isn't funded for younger patients, despite new data showing it triggers near-complete remission. And Thailand's government has revoked a COVID-era policy allowing Australians to travel visa-free for 60 days. Aussies have been able to spend 2 months in the country since 2024. This is Air News. Geelong coach Chris Scott has brushed off reports linking the club to Giants captain Toby Green. The 32-year-old's contract expires at season's end with the Cats' potential landing spot. Scott will offer a playful response when asked about Green.
6: It's like someone in the street saying, would you like Marcus Pontempelli to play on your team? I'm like, yeah. But is there some reason to believe that that's a possibility? I think our club would be flattered at the compliment that we would be a club that he would consider that. I can't help you. But I'm happy to move down the list if you want. Who's next? Zach Butters.
1: To rugby league, and skipper Isaiah Yeo has leapt to the defence of Blues halfback Nathan Cleary. The Panthers champion is again coming under scrutiny for not dominating at state of origin level. Ahead of next week's series opener, Yeo denies Cleary is yet to stamp his authority at the highest level.
7: I don't agree with it for sure. Look, there's no one to be in his corner more than what I am. He's an outstanding player. For me, he's the best player in the competition and deservedly so with what he's done. So he'll go out there and do a wonderful job.
1: And fresh off claiming Women's Super League glory with Manchester City, Mary Fowler will return to the Matildas squad on a high for June friendlies against Mexico. She'll be joined by Chelsea defender Ellie Carpenter, who's set to notch her 100th cap after both missed games against Malawi and Kenya. Australian Independent Radio News.
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8: And your forecast for today, Thursday, the 21st of May. Increasingly windy with some sunshine giving way to clouds. A shower in spots in the morning, followed by occasional rain and drizzle in the afternoon. On our coastal waters, southerly winds 25 to 30 knots. Seas 2.5 to 3 metres on a southerly swell of the same. Low tide in about 25 minutes from now, 0.5 metre. Today's high, 10 after midday. 1.1 metres, another low around 5.30, about 0.5 metre again. The next high after that, just after midnight. Temperature at the airport, it's quite chilly out there, 14 degrees with a bit of wind, making it seem a little cooler than that, with a top of 21, relative humidity factor at 70%, now the warnings. There is a strong wind warning again today for the Ballina Coast. There's also a coastal hazard warning for damaging surf. Let me read this out to you as it says it exactly. Hazardous surf warning is active today. Large and powerful southerly swells reaching up to 3 metres, generating treacherous coastal conditions across our local beaches. Extreme risk of beach erosion across a long exposed coastline. Hazardous river bar crossings. Unpredictable and dangerous surges on rock platforms and break walls. Action required. Stay out of the water. Avoid all exposed coastal areas, including rock shelves and break walls. Conditions are expected to deteriorate further into tomorrow. So that's that. Looking forward to the rest of the week. Tomorrow, high chance of showers. Saturday, also a high chance of showers, most likely in the morning on Saturday. Again on Sunday, a high chance of showers, anywhere between 1 and 10 mils. Come Monday, next Monday, that's the first day where they're not predicting any showers. It's 6 minutes past six. 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And that's my show for today. Thank you. The weather report's taken over. Hello, everyone. Good morning, early birders. Good morning, all. Welcome, welcome, welcome to the Breakfast Show here at Paradise FM 101.9 with me, Lloyd. Lloyd Morris, I'm your host for the next 3 hours, hopefully putting a smile on your face, getting you out to work in a good mood. How are you? Yeah, it's a little bit chilly out there. Still haven't got long pants out yet. That's the last thing that I have to do. Anyhow, I hope you're well and happy. Let's play some music. The weather, I wanted to expand the weather report and just let you know exactly what's happening today, so I hope you don't mind. Say hello to Paul, will ya? Me old mate. No, I don't know him. Paul Kelly. This is Madeline's song.

0: The silky smooth Robert Palmer. What a difference that song made. Oh, the video, my goodness, it shook things up in the music world. Addicted to Love. And before that, isn't it a wonderful song? It's called Madeline's Song from Paul Kelly. I do love it indeed. It's a quarter after six. So it is, what, about 14 degrees with a bit of chill factor outside. You know where it's colder? It's colder in Grafton. It's 10 degrees in Grafton. Why would I mention Grafton, you might ask? Well, yesterday I was doing some shopping. In fact, I was going to upsize my son's school uniform. In case you didn't know, there are some 16-year-old boys who grow overnight. Anyhow, I met this lovely lady, and she didn't want to be named, so for appearances purposes, we'll call her Penny. And Penny drives to her job in Ballina from Grafton every day. 3 hours minimum return just to work here in Ballina. I thought that was so amazing, I wanted to shout her out, because she's on the road right now on her way to work. She starts at about midday. It's going to take her that long to get here. No, she doesn't. Anyhow, well done. What an amazing achievement. Well done. Very proud of you.
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0: That was Simply Red. Before that, it was John Cougar Mellencamp. Now it's Doug.
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0: Good morning to you, mister.
3: Good morning, Lloyd. How are you?
0: I'm doing good, Doug. How are you doing, mate? A little chilly out there, but that's to be expected with the time
3: there,
0: of
3: mate,
0: year.
3: That breeze sort of cools things down a bit.
0: It does. It makes it a lot chillier than it actually is. Hey, how are conditions there at the barn? Big day ahead.
3: Look, it's a big day, all right. A big day from a sea perspective. We've got the bar, initially when we first came in, extreme caution, but looking at it now, mate, I'd say it's very much not recommended.
0: Yes.
3: White water right across the bar.
0: Yeah, no, that makes sense. And no boats out, obviously.
3: No boats out at all, no.
0: What's Wave Rider telling us?
3: The wave rider is telling us that we've got some fairly big seas building. We've got a swell of 2.3 metres from the south-southeast. The sea is 1.9 from the south-southeast, giving us a total of 3 metres, just over 3.0. Duration is 9.7 seconds, and our water temperature is dropping a little bit now. It's about the 23 degree mark.
0: Yeah, that's what it was yesterday as well. Is Gizzy Gizzy talking to us?
3: It's not talking to us, but I can give you some some estimates from things.
0: It's not an it's a she. Her name's Gizzy.
3: Gizzy. I tell you what, mate, I have some friends who are males who would love to be called Gizzy. Anyway.
0: But what do you got for me?
3: The wind at the moment's anywhere between about that 12 to 15 knots from the west-southwest, but that's going to get much uglier as the day progresses. As of now, we're probably about the 15-degree mark. Humidity is about 68%, and the barometer around about that 1,020 mark, and it's been steady around there for a while now.
0: Rightio.
3: And there's
0: been
3: no rainfall since midnight, but I still have a few showers in my place, I must admit.
0: Yeah, there'll be some showers off and on all day long. Now, I've just got this coastal hazard warning for damaging surf. You don't have that on your report. Can you do me a favour and just double-check to make sure that is active for today? I've got a hazardous surf
3: warning.
0: We're
3: very much a strong wind warning active for the entire coast, and that's going to have its ramifications as well.
0: Yeah, but just check that for me, because I'm pretty sure there is that coastal hazard warning as well. If I'm wrong, you need to tell me.
3: Thank you very much indeed.
0: All right, mate, and we'll speak in a couple of hours.
3: Thank you very much indeed. Have a good day.
0: Bye-bye.
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0: pop song for you. Belinda is the name, Belinda Carlisle. And, of course, she's singing about that summer rain. It's 6:30 in the morning here at Paradise FM 101.9 in beautiful Ballina. Let's go and find out what's happening in the world of the news. That was the wrong button.
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2: Air News headlines, I'm Lee Harrison. Making news today, the federal government's pushing back on claims by the New South Wales Premier that more needs to be done to address bracket creep. Chris Spin says pay rises are being eaten up by higher tax brackets, but his federal Labor colleague Treasurer Jim Chalmers

0: date and not assume diphtheria has disappeared. There have been more than 200 cases across the Northern Territory, WA, Queensland and South Australia, which is the worst outbreak since records began. In air sport, Geelong coach Chris Scott has brushed off reports linking the club to Giants captain Toby Green. And local hero Jake Trbojevic has signed a new contract with the Sea Eagles. These stories and more today. This is Air News.
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3: And your forecast for tonight, Thursday the 21st of May, increasingly windy with some sunshine giving away to clouds. There'll be a shower in spots this morning, followed by occasional rain and drizzle this afternoon. Coastal waters, southerly winds 25 to 30 knots. Seas 2.5 to 3 metres on a southerly swell of the same. Just come off a low tide of half a metre. It's on its way up to 1.1 metre by around 10 after midday. Temperatures now at 14 degrees. With that wind chill factor, it brings it down to about 10, really. It's on its way only to a top of 21 degrees today. Very mild day. Humidity at 70%. Now, there is that strong wind warning again for the Ballina Coast. It's going to turn into a gale force wind warning tomorrow. And also that coastal hazard warning for damaging surf as well. So please be aware of that when you're out by the water. It's 26 minutes to 7.
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3: Oh, wait, no, it's here somewhere. Is that a... No, I still haven't found what I'm looking for. Oh, segue.

0: A little bit of the Eagles, Never Goes Astray. You've got a heartache tonight. Before that, you too. Not me too, but you too. It's 18 minutes to 7. Now, before I continue, just to let you know, the works on River Street, for instance, I was travelling west around 4 o'clock yesterday and it was banked up all the way back to the city. So, and that's carrying on between 7 a.m. and 6 p.m. for the next short while from 21st. So today, night works are planned for River Street to prepare for the project's first traffic switch. So that it's going to occur over the next 5 nights and includes removing the median island and installing barriers on River Street. There'll be no access to Henry Philp Avenue for a few months now, starting today. And, of course, they're in the middle of the tree and vegetation removal as well. So just be aware, travelling up and down River Street, obviously it's going to be time important. So I was there at 4 o'clock and at that point it was very, very busy. So my suggestion, allow yourself an extra 5 to 10 minutes travelling up River Street and turn on Paradise FM. And that way... you'll be sorted, won't you? It's 16 minutes to 7.
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0: A little bit of MJ's sister, JJ. That's Janet Jackson with Let's Wait a While. And, of course, Billy Joel in there as well. It's 9 minutes to seven on this sunny morning. Look at it. Hold on to it. It may not last. Hey, this morning, LJ Hooker is having their biggest morning tea. Starts at 9:30 this morning and he goes to 11. It's going to be a scrumptious spread of tea, coffee and freshly baked goods. There's going to be a raffle with 28 prize packs. Only $5 for ticket for their only $5 a ticket, of course, that goes to a life-changing cause, which is the Cancer Council. There'll be fun, there'll be laughter, and a great opportunity to support the Cancer Council. So that's the biggest morning tea at LJ Hooker's. They're at 89 River Street between 9:30 and 11 a.m. this morning. Pop by and say hello.
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0: Well, for those of you who are regular listeners of The Breakfast Show, you'll know that I'm quite fond of Paul Kelly. I think he's an amazing Australian artist, and I have my heart on my sleeve also for the one and only Tommy Emmanuel, probably one of the finest guitarists, if not the finest guitarist Australia has ever produced.

0: Well, I like Ben Lee as well. I think he's a great Australian performer. That's called Into the Dark, and before that, that was indeed Tommy Emmanuel. The song was called White Freight Liner Blues, and that featured the stunning Molly Tuttle. It's 7 o'clock in the morning. It's time for the news.
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2: Good morning, I'm Lee Harrison. The federal government is pushing back on claims by the New South Wales Premier that more needs to be done to address bracket creep. Chris Minn says pay rises are being eaten up by higher tax brackets, arguing families earning above $190,000 are now spending about half their week essentially working for the government. But his federal Labor colleague, Treasurer Jim Chalmers, argues Australians will soon see lower taxes under their plans.
3: This is a government which is cutting taxes for every Australian worker. 13.3 million Australian workers will get another tax cut from this government in the budget. We are cutting taxes five times in three different ways.
2: A man's been charged with stealing and selling off the camera equipment of one of the victims of the Bondi Beach terror attack. As part of broader investigations, police found equipment belonging to 61-year-old Peter Maher was stolen in the aftermath. Police allege a 35-year-old photographer at the Hanukkah event stole the camera gear before pawning it days later. We're being warned to check our vaccines are up to date and not assume diphtheria has disappeared. There have been more than 200 cases across the Northern Territory, WA, Queensland and South Australia, which is the worst outbreak since records began. Dr. Ramya Raman says it's important to be protected.
4: This outbreak is actually a really timely reminder for why prevention matters. And if you haven't had an opportunity, speak to your doctor or speak to your GP about a booster and check in relation to that.
2: Former Cuban President Raul Castro is facing a US indictment on charges of conspiracy to kill American nationals. The charges relate to an incident in 1996 where Cuban jets shot down two civilian planes, killing four people. Acting Attorney General Todd Blanche says if the 94-year-old doesn't appear to face the charges by his own will, he'll face them by another way.
5: My message today is clear. The United States and President Trump does not and will not forget its citizens.
2: In other news, the WHO says it could take up to 9 months for a vaccine to be developed for the strain of Ebola currently spreading in Central Africa. All the bodies of a group of Italian divers who died in an underwater cave in the Maldives have now been recovered. A new surcharge is increasingly being applied to restaurant bills for groups usually of seven or more. Operators say the 10% extra is to help pay for the extra staff and food they need to bring in. And a scientist has found critical evidence about microscopic 1.7 billion-year-old creatures in slabs of Australian mudstone. This is Air News. Rugby league first up, and local hero Jake Trbojevic has signed a new contract with the Sea Eagles. He'll be sticking with Manly until at least the end of 2027. The 32-year-old says he's enjoying life under interim coach Kieran Foran.
6: Yeah, very exciting. Obviously, been in this club for a long time, since I was 14 or 15 in development squads, and yeah, it's nice to keep it going. Obviously, it's been a really nice last couple of months.
2: St Kilda coach Ross Lyon insists he'll take no satisfaction if they end Fremantle's winning streak on Friday. The Dockers are looking to win 10 in a row for the first time in club history. Lyon, who led Fremantle for eight seasons from 2012 to 2019, says he's moved on from that time.
7: Irrelevant, to be honest. I don't live in that space. Like, I just come in here, get better every day. As I say, we all have a history of clubs. We all make a mark and move on. So I certainly don't look back. You look back, you're depressed, don't you? So if you look forward, you're anxious. Stay in the moment. Stay in the present. That's where I live.
2: Perth has secured the only Australian Sail Grand Prix event on the 2027 racing calendar following the success of January's weekend in Fremantle. And the Knicks have taken a 1-0 lead over the Cavaliers in the NBA's Eastern Conference Finals with a 115-104 win. Australian Independent Radio News.
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0: And your forecast for today, Thursday the 21st of May, increasingly windy with sunshine giving way to clouds, a shower in spots this morning, and they'll be followed by occasional rain and drizzle this afternoon. On our coastal waters, southerly winds of 25 to 30 knots, seas 2.5 to 3 metres on a southerly swell of the same. High tide around 10 after 12 today, 1.1 metres. The low tide around 5.30 this afternoon, half a metre. Temperature at the airport, still 14 degrees, although that wind chill factor brings it down to feeling like around 10 degrees out there. It is a bit chilly. Top of only 21 degrees today, humidity at 70%. Now, there is a strong wind warning for the Ballina coast. There is also a coastal hazard warning for damaging surf for parts of the northern rivers. So beach conditions in those areas could be dangerous. People should stay well away from the surf and surf-exposed areas. It's 5 minutes past 7.

0: A little bit of J-Lo for you. Jennifer Lopez, of course. She's still waiting for tonight for that K.D. Lang with her brilliant song, Constant Craving. It's 14 minutes past seven. A couple of ads and then we're going to go speak to Brett about all things fishing.
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3: Time to wet a line with the boys from Ballina Bait and Tackle.
0: Good morning, sir.
4: Morning, my friend. How are we doing?
0: Yeah, I'm doing all right. A little chilly outside, but lots of blue sky at the moment. So, yeah, I'm feeling good for a wind-free Thursday. That doesn't really work, does it? Hey, how are things in the world of the fisher people?
4: Yeah, look, mate, a little limited, as you can imagine, with this slight breeze that we've got to deal with at the moment. So next couple of days it's going to be like that. But as you said, sun's shining, the birdies out. I hope everybody's all right after last night. We copped to see a little blast of a storm come through. So it was fairly short-lived, but it was fairly intense there for a little while. But, mate, gorgeous day out there, as I said. Obviously, still pretty discoloured in the water frontier, but we did have a few people out yesterday and a couple of good reports, a few brim getting around the place on some of the rock walls a little bit further up the river yesterday. So similar kind of baits, the prawns, mullet, fillets, pillies, all that sort of stuff did work. So for those that want to go and have a go at them, obviously, with this wind too, we have got the creeks to go and play in. If you do want to go and have a bit of a go, I'd be having a look up Immigrant Creek if it was me, see if you can find a few brim as well, and maybe a couple of floodies closer to the lower reaches down there. For those that want to do a few other things, still those reasonable tides, and I did hear about a couple of good crabs out of North Creek yesterday, if you want to go up in there and sit and enjoy the sun, wait for a couple of crabbies to jump into your crab dillies. Made one or two reasonable size school mulloway up the river yesterday as well, so up around that Wardell, Pimlico Wardell kind of area for anybody that wants to chase them. So if you are going to do that, some curly tail soft plastics and a few on some baits as well, mostly the mullet fillets on that front. So options there, mate. Obviously a couple of bigger ones down around the lower reaches once again, but take a lot of care. It is starting to get very uncomfortable out there on some of those rock platforms, particularly with this wind.
0: Yeah, I'll just jump in, because you may not know, but the BOM have released a coastal hazard warning for damaging surf. Yes. Active today, extreme risk of beach erosion, hazardous crossings, yep, unpredictable dangerous surges on both rock platforms and breakwalls. In fact, they say stay out of the water, avoid all exposed coastal areas, including rock shelves and breakwalls. Conditions are expected to deteriorate further into tomorrow.
4: Yep, for sure. That wind's going to pick up. So, mate, there is a few spots further back away from the mouth of the river that you could still go and chase some of those mulloway if you wanted to. And certainly there's options. If you've got a boat, you can get yourself over in some of those deeper holes back into the river a little bit too. So there are places to go and do it if you're keen that are a lot more safer than those breakwalls at the moment. So, as I said, take a lot of care, everybody out there. Mate, still plenty of debris around too, so watch that one for those that might want to do a couple other bits and pieces. Did hear about a few bass yesterday getting around. Some of the drains are running and probably Wardell to about Corakai, the pick of the areas to go and have a little bit of a go. A few on some surface frogs as well. So a lot safer back up the river there if you want to go and scratch the itch. All in all, mate, little limited, but still a couple of fun things to go and do and some sun to enjoy. Get out there.
0: Absolutely, mate. And you tell me that your little fur baby's not well. So all of us animal lovers hope that the animal gets better.
4: Oh, mate, you know when a dachshund's not well when he's turning his nose up at food. So
0: that's a big sign. Yes, it is a bit, little dashy. All right, mate, lots of love to you.
4: That's too easy. Talk to you tomorrow. Bye-bye. Bye.

0: Great Australian band called The Birds of Tokyo. That's their song called Lanterns. It was a big hitter before their Green Day. Another great song here. We only ever play the best music of all time. And that was called The Time of Your Life. It's 25 minutes past seven.
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0: Barb, now today our Paradise partner, the Ballina Richmond Rotary Club, have a meeting. It's actually this evening. They ask that you get to the Ballina RSL Club at 6 o'clock for a 6:30pm start. They're always looking for new members, and both men and women. 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They're having a monthly meeting this morning. 10am for a 10:30am start that'll be held at the Olsonville Plateau Bowls and Sports Club. 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

0: That's a little bit of The Weeknd for you. Coming up soon, and that's Daft Punk as well. Great song called I Feel It Coming. Almost time for the news headlines, but just quickly, the Lismore Produce Market is on today, 3 to 6pm. It's on at the steps of the Conservatorium of Music there on Keene Street in Lismore. So if you're looking for organic or chemical-free products at market prices, this is the market for you. Fruit, vegetables, bread, cheese, chicken and beef, bulk foods, you name it. Even tunes from local musicians. It's a great market. It's a farmer's market. It's the Lismore Produce Market. It's on every Thursday afternoon, 3 to 6pm, as I said. You'll find them on the steps at the Conservatorium of Music, which is on Keene Street in Lismore. Rightio, it is now time for the news headlines.
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2: In news headlines, I'm Lee Harrison. Making news today, the federal government's pushing back on claims by the New South Wales Premier that more needs to be done to address bracket creep. Chris Minn says pay rises are being eaten up by higher tax brackets, but his federal Labor colleague Treasurer Jim Chalmers argues Australians will soon see lower taxes under their plans. A man's been charged with stealing and selling off the camera equipment of one of the victims of the Bondi Beach terror attack. As part of broader investigations, police found equipment belonging to 61-year-old Peter Maher was stolen in the aftermath. The US government's formally indicted former Cuban President Raul Castro on charges of conspiring to kill American nationals. The charges relate to an incident in 1996 where Cuban jets shot down two civilian planes, killing four people. And we're being warned to check our vaccines are up to date and not assume diphtheria has disappeared. There have been more than 200 cases across the Northern Territory.

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2: And your forecast for today, Thursday the 21st of May, increasingly windy. Sunshine giving way to clouds. A shower in spots this morning. Occasional rain and drizzle this afternoon. On our coastal waters, southerly winds 25 to 30 knots. Seas 2.5 to 3 metres on a southerly swell of the same. High tide around 10 after midday, 1.1 metre. Low tide around 5.30 this afternoon, half a metre. Temperatures now 15 degrees, although with that wind chill factor, it does feel more like it's around 10 degrees. So jumper territory. A top of only 21 degrees today. Humidity at 70%. Now the warnings. A strong wind warning again for the Ballina Coast today. And also at the coastal hazard warning for damaging surf for parts of the northern rivers. So beach conditions in those areas could be dangerous. People should stay well away from the surf and surf-exposed areas. 26 minutes to 8.
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3: She comes from Silver Spoon, Golden Rule Private School, never miss Sunday church.

0: Oh, so many reasons to love John Lennon. That's just one of them. That beautiful song that he entitled Woman. And before the Red Clay Strays with Wondering Why. It's 20 minutes to 8. I want to spend a minute talking about the Bangalore Heritage House and Museum, because this Saturday they've got a big event on. It's called Connecting Generations Autumn Event. Saturday, 23rd of May at 3 p.m. It'll be held at the Bangalore Heritage House Museum, which you'll find there on Ashton Street in Bangalore. So it's going to be an afternoon of fun activities, including bush dancing, bush dancing to a live band, plus music by Mish Songsmith and John Hoffman. There'll be damper making. You can make some damper. Dressing up as cowboys and cowgirls. There'll be an opportunity to create nature-based art and craft. There'll even be an open mic to show off your talents. Pizza will be available to purchase from Drew's Brews. Sounds like a wonderful afternoon. It's called Connecting Generations Autumn Event, held by the Bangalore Heritage House and Museum, this Saturday, 3 p.m. at the museum itself, which is on Ashton Street in Bangalore. Shout out to the Emmanuel Anglican College's wonderful new musical, Charlie and the Chocolate Factory. 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It's going through till Saturday, the next 3 days. They're bringing together a talented cast and crew of primary and secondary students. It's the Roald Dahl's much-loved story brought to life. Last chance to see the Emmanuel Anglican College's Charlie and the Chocolate Factory musical, only through till this Saturday. You can get tickets available online at eac.nsw.edu.au, or just call the school, I would imagine. And also there on Saturday, Ocean Heroes is the organisation, and their event is called Surfing Event for Children with Autism. At 9 a.m. it starts, it goes through to 1:30 p.m. It'll be held at the Flat Rock Beach in Ballina. It'll be free. Hopefully the ocean will be kind to us. So your child will be allocated a 30-minute time slot. All equipment will be provided. The disability support group Ocean improves the well-being of those on the autism spectrum and their families through surfing. Free event this Saturday, 9 a.m. at the Flat Rock Beach in Ballina, a surfing event for children with autism. Great idea. 18 minutes to 8 in the morning.
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0: That's Ella Langley from Alabama. That's her song called 2020. I'll translate that line. It says, love is blind and hindsight's 20/20. Love is blind and hindsight's 20/20. That's what she was trying to say if she was here in Australia. Great song. Who was before that? Sophie Ellis-Bakster, of course. It's 10 minutes away. Got a sneaky little triple play before the 8 o'clock news, starting with TLC No Scrubs. Coming up next right here at Paradise FM.
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1: That's Shawn Mendes. There's nothing holding me back, he says. Before that, Blondie, of course, with Denis and TLC No Scrubs, as I mentioned before. It's 8 o'clock in the morning already. My goodness, let's find out what's happening in the world of the news.
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3: Good morning, I'm Lee Harrison. The United States, Britain and Australia are reportedly due to unveil the second pillar of the AUKUS pact next week. Gabrielle Hodson explains.
4: Defence Minister Richard Marles will meet with AUKUS counterparts in Singapore next week, where they're expected to announce a high-tech arm of the security pact. The Financial Review is reporting it'll include underwater autonomous vessels. SMH The Age says they're likely to be uncrewed underwater vessels, something a bit like an ocean drone. Marles told a forum this week that Australia was a world leader in the autonomous systems. It'll be a marquee project of Pillar 2 of AUKUS, which involves the three main countries sharing and developing new advanced capabilities, something experts say has been neglected until now. Gabriel Hodson reporting.
3: A man's been charged with stealing a camera from one of the Bondi terror attack victims in the aftermath of the massacre. Peter Maher had been taking photos at the Hanukkah by the Sea event when two gunmen opened fire. A 35-year-old man has now been charged, accused of taking Mr. Maher's photography equipment before pawning it off. The family of a tourist killed in a horror bus rollover in North Queensland will arrive in Townsville today. Lachlan Gray reports.
5: 26-year-old Serena Andretta was tragically killed when a coach travelling from Cairns to Airlie Beach veered off the Bruce Highway and rolled in Gumloo last Thursday. Her family arrived on Australian soil today and were met by officials from the Argentina consulate. They will continue on to Townsville today, where they will begin the repatriation process. Miss Andretta was one of 29 people on board, all mostly foreign tourists. Several other passengers and the bus driver were transported to hospital in varying conditions. All have since been released. Lachlan Gray reporting.
3: New data shows a jump in the proportion of students classified as having a disability in Australian classrooms. More than 1 million students received an educational adjustment due to disability last year. The increase is being attributed to a rise in socio-emotional disorders since COVID. New research suggests vaping education campaigns are missing critical opportunities to drive behaviour change. The study shows future campaigns need to include clear, actionable advice on how to refuse a vape and manage cravings. Dr. Tianzi Sun says almost half of the current campaigns offered vague or no guidance.
6: A lot of them didn't have clear behavioural guidance on what young people and adults can actually do. So, for example, if a young person was being offered a vape, what are some direct actionable things that they can do to say no? Or if someone is currently addicted to vaping, what are some things that they can do instead of vaping?
3: In other news, data shows owner-occupiers are holding off on buying new homes at a higher rate than investors. Cotality Research has found new home loans fell by 6% in the March quarter. Former Cuban President Raul Castro has been indicted by the US on charges of conspiracy to kill American nationals. The charges relate to a 1996 incident where Cuban jets shot down two civilian planes, killing four people. And a Queensland tourism executive has apologised after declaring the assassination of Donald Trump could help boost the state's hotel supply. This is Air News. Tennis, and there have been some positive results overnight for the Aussies. Air Sport's Paul Walsh has the details.
7: Alex Di Meno, Dalia Kasatkina and Alexei Poprin have all advanced in tournaments throughout Europe in preparation for next week's French Open. Alex Di Meno took three sets to overcome Alejandro Davidovich Fokina to move into the quarterfinals in Hamburg. Dalia Kasatkina was too strong for Peyton Stearns in Strasbourg, while the performance of the night belongs to Alexei Poprin, who defeated the number one seed and world number eight Taylor Fritz in Geneva 6-4, 6-4, and now meets the Norwegian Casper Ruud in the quarterfinals. Meanwhile, at the French Open qualifiers, the campaigns of Tristan Skulcate, Storm Hunter and Bernard Tomic all came to an end as they were all defeated in the second round. Paul Walsh for Air Sport.
3: Port Adelaide Zach Butters admits he'll need to start contemplating his future with his contract expiring at the end of the season. The midfielder, who'll play his 100th game on Saturday against Carlton, has been linked to several Victorian clubs. To rugby league, the Gold Coast Titans have been chosen to open the 2027 NRL season in Las Vegas next year. They'll go up against the Eels, and the Storm will play the Tigers. Australian Independent Radio News.
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1: And your forecast for today, Thursday the 21st of May. Increasingly windy, with sunshine giving way to clouds. A shower in spots this morning, followed by occasional rain and drizzle this afternoon on our coastal waters. Southerly winds, 25 to 30 knots. Seas 2.5 to 3 metres on a southerly swell of the same. High tide around 10 after 12, 1.1. Low tide around 5.30, half a metre. Temperature's now 16 degrees, although it does feel a lot cooler because of the wind chill factor. Relative humidity at 65%. There is a strong wind warning for the Ballina coast today. That's going to be up to a gale force warning for tomorrow at this stage. There's also that coastal hazard warning for damaging surf for parts of the northern rivers. Looking forward to the next few days. Tomorrow being Friday, there is a high chance of showers, anywhere between 1 and 10 mils, only a top again of 21 degrees. On Saturday, a high chance of showers in the morning. On Saturday, 2 to 9 mils, and also on Sunday, a high chance of rain as well. Come Monday, that should lessen the chance of rain by Monday next week. 6 minutes past eight.
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8: Good morning, Lloyd. Good morning, Paradise listeners. And the sun's shining and the wind has swung around to the southwest, but it hasn't done a whole lot for the surf. Yesterday was such a great day because the swell was coming straight from almost dead east. It was about 92 degrees, the swell, yesterday. Whereas today it's been right around, it's coming in from almost from the dead south. It's 172 degrees, just 8 degrees off dead south. So it's a totally different place today. It's all of the beaches were approximately the same size. Usually when it's dead east, the sharps will get a little bit more swell than most of the other beaches. When it's from the south, the further south you go in the Ballina Shire, the bigger it gets, and it's showing. I'm standing here at the Lighthouse car park, and it's just whitewash for a couple of hundred metres out. From here to Flat Rock, I would say, was an absolute no-go zone, as I'd call it. And then from Flat Rock on, you may get a bit of protection from the swell and the wind on the points. And once you go a little bit north of there, the swell will get a little bit smaller and a little bit more ruly, but not a whole lot more. It's just a bit of a wild swell. And it doesn't look like it's improving too much, but we've had plenty of swell of late, but the conditions haven't always favoured. Yesterday's the best day, I'm calling, we've had for the month. But there's just not even a really good beach day either. It's brown coffee-coloured water.
1: Yeah, all that run down from Lismore over the rain for the last week, it's still very mucky out.
8: Yes. Very mucky out there, and if you're thinking you'll stay at home and watch the WSL, they've put that on hold in Raglan, New Zealand, till 7 o'clock local time tomorrow morning, so that there'll be no watching that. I'd suggest it is go and do some laps of the pool or something like that. It's because it's not a great day for surf at the moment.
1: Well, you know, not every day can be a great day for surfing. This just happens to be one of them.
8: Yes, that's it, Lloyd.
1: Have a good one.
8: Have a good day.
1: See you later.
8: Bye.
1: Bye-bye.

0: After such a huge career, I'm positive to say that is his iconic song of all time. That's Rod Stewart's Maggie May, of course. It's now 8:15 in the morning. Finish the sentence, Lloyd. Lots of sunshine out there, but a bit chilly. How you doing?
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0: So that's Tame Impala, a wonderful Australian band. That song was actually released almost 20 years ago, and it's only this year, due to the ever-present social media, that it became quite a hit. It's called Dracula. Before that, Prince, of course, with Kiss. It's 21 and a half minutes past eight. Got Doug on the phone, so let's go over to the Marine Rescue Tower.
1: Coast Watch from Marine Rescue Ballina.
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0: And welcome back, Doug.
3: How are you?
0: I'm good, mate. How are you doing? How have things been in the last 2 hours? It wasn't too good a couple of hours ago. Have conditions improved at all?
3: No, conditions have not improved. I think it's the bar in particular is on a not recommended, and the weather conditions out at sea, we've got a bit more sun than we expected, but apart from that, it's been fairly static.
0: And of course, not recommended is the highest of the risk ratings.
3: They're very much the highest. It's very much, as it says, not recommended to cross the bar.
0: I think that's quite certain today. So no boats out, I'm sure. A wave rider, what's it telling us?
3: Wave rider, we've still got the 2.3 metre swell from the southeast. The sea is 1.9 metres from the south-southeast, and that gives us a total of about 3 metres of the total. Duration still 9.7 seconds. And water temperature, still the 23 degrees.
0: Rightio, anemometer readings, what are they telling us?
3: Rightio, we have the wind at the moment is 12 knots from the west-southwest, and that's been fairly consistent most of the morning. Air temperature, 16 degrees. Humidity, 68%. And the barometer is 1,021. And that's just creeping up a little bit. It was 1,020 earlier on today.
0: Sorry, I have to turn myself on. Excuse the expression. Oh, dear. Take us through the tides, please.
3: Right, tides. We've just passed our low tide at 6:30, and that was 0.45 of a metre. We've got a high tide coming up at just at 11 minutes past 12, and that's 1.13 metres. Next low, 5:31, and that's at 0.54 of a metre as well. The high tides for those early risers tomorrow morning at 12:30 a.m. and that's at 1.78.
0: Right, we're going to talk about visibility, although I'm now looking at the Grafton radar loop and it's not looking good. There's a huge storm front from Yamba and it's heading our way. So I'm thinking this sunshine will not last for much longer. How's your visibility now, though?
3: The visibility is exactly what you said. I think down towards Evans Head, it's fairly good. But just looking out to sea, that storm is coming in, the visibility is going to close in very quickly.
0: Yeah, but it's moving very quickly if you look at that Grafton radar, absolutely. And still some people enjoying it, even though it's a bit chilly. People on the wall.
3: It is actually. We had an elderly gentleman on a skateboard, believe it or not. Just
0: good on him.
3: At the moment, having a blast.
0: Oh,
3: it's
0: good
3: really
0: on
3: good.
0: Him. Absolutely, don't break a leg. Hey, it's 25. I don't even know why I'm telling you the time. I'm going to say goodbye. Thank you very much, Douglas.
3: Thanks very much, Lloyd. Catch you.
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3: In news headlines, I'm Lee Harrison. Making news today, the federal government's pushing back on claims by the New South Wales Premier that more needs to be done to address bracket creep. Chris Minn says pay rises are being eaten up by higher tax brackets, but his federal Labor colleague Treasurer Jim Chalmers argues Australians will soon see lower taxes under their plans. A man's been charged with stealing and selling off the camera equipment of one of the victims of the Bondi Beach terror attack. As part of broader investigations, police found equipment belonging to 61-year-old Peter Maher was stolen in the aftermath. The US government's formally indicted former Cuban President Raul Castro on charges of conspiring to kill American nationals. The charges relate to an incident in 1996 where Cuban jets shot down two civilian planes, killing four people. And we're being warned to check our vaccines are up to date and not assume diphtheria has disappeared. There have been more than 200 cases across the Northern Territory, WA, Queensland and South Australia, which is the worst outbreak since records began. In air sport, Geelong coach Chris Scott has brushed off reports linking the club to Giants captain Toby Green. And local hero Jake Trbojevic has signed a new contract with the Sea Eagles. These stories and more today. This is Air News.
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1: And your forecast for today, Thursday the 21st of May, increasingly windy. That sunshine that you see, it's going to soon give way to clouds. There'll be showers in spots this morning, followed by occasional rain and drizzle this afternoon. Coastal waters, southerly winds, 25 to 30 knots. Seas very, very mucky out there. 2.5 to 3 metres on a southerly swell of the same. High tide around 10 after 12 this afternoon, 1.1 metres. The low tide around 5.30 this afternoon, around 0.5 metre. Temperature's now 17 degrees. On its way to a top of only 21 degrees today. Relative humidity down to 65%. The warnings, there is a strong wind warning for the Ballina coast today. And there is also a coastal hazard warning for damaging surf for parts of the Northern River. So please be aware of that. It's about 28 minutes to 9. G'day.
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0: Unlike many of his compatriots, David Byrne seems to just get better and better. That's the Talking Heads, and she was before that Steely Dan, of course, with Hey 19. It's 20 minutes to 9. Now, this weekend, our Paradise partner, the Ballina East Lions Club, are having their fundraiser barbie, as they do every fourth Saturday of the month from 9 a.m. to 1 p.m. on Saturday. You'll find them, as always, outside 40 Winks there in the Homemaker Centre on Boeing Avenue in Ballina. Funds raised go to various organisations in our own community. Dungarooba Country Music are having a concert on Saturday. Saturday morning into afternoon. Starts at 11:30, goes through till 4:30 this Saturday at the wonderful Broadwater Hall. They only ask for $5, and that includes afternoon tea. My goodness, what a bargain. Various artists, lucky door prizes, raffles, lunch available. That's the Dungarooba Country Music's concert this Saturday, starting at 11:30 at the Broadwater Hall. That should do it. It's 19 minutes to 9.
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0: Oh, I love Ricky Lee Jones. That's Chucky's In Love, of course. Before that, Rascal Flatts with their first number one hit ever called Take Me There. It's 10 minutes to 9. We've got the celebration of life coming up next.
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0: And today we're celebrating the life of Wayne Thomas. It is with a heavy heart we announce the sudden passing of Wayne Thomas from Ballina after a brief battle with lung cancer. Wayne was a larger-than-life figure within the Ballina East Lions Club and the wider Ballina community. He donated many hours to Lions Club events, raising money for multiple charities and community groups, fires, floods, and the underprivileged. He could always be relied on to hook up the trailer and help man the regular barbecues at the Ballina Homemakers Centre and the Surf Club. For many years, he could be seen selling raffle tickets at a table outside the Ballina Post Office. Up until more recent health issues, Wayne was a regular bowls player at his beloved Cherry Street Sports Club. He would enjoy a flutter on the races, and he told many a yarn at the table of knowledge. He was proud of his two children and his three sisters, and he will be missed. A memorial is going to be held on Thursday, the 18th of June at 1 p.m. at the Cherry Street Sports Club. And so today, we say Vale, Wayne Thomas, and by request from his family, here's some John Denver.

Ah, well, as the clouds roll in, it's time for me to say bye-bye. Thank you for joining me this morning. I'll be back tomorrow morning at 6 a.m. for the Friday show. And then the weekend, of course, coming up next, Warwick, Mr. Manning, the mellifluous one, and then later this afternoon, he's bubbly, he's bodacious, he's bratwurst. I can't think of a third B. But that's Jordan. He'll be on later today. Bye-bye for now. My name is Lloyd.

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1: Good morning, I'm Lee Harrison. The Federal Opposition is backing the New South Wales Premier in his war of words with the Federal Government. Chris Minns argues not enough's being done to address bracket creep, arguing pay rises for frontline workers are being eaten up by higher tax brackets, which hurts working families. Treasurer Jim Chalmers argues workers will see lower taxes under the government's plans. National Senator Bridget McKenzie says the coalition has already showed it has a plan to fix this very problem.
2: It can be a lot less, and that's why in our budget in reply, we have promised to peg your tax rates to inflation so that when inflation goes up, you don't pay more tax and Chalmers doesn't get to keep it in his back pocket.
1: A man's due in court charged with stealing and selling off camera equipment belonging to one of the Bondi terror attack victims. Dusty Fitzpatrick reports.
3: Police say the equipment belonging to Peter Marr was stolen in the aftermath of the massacre. The 61-year-old retired police officer had been capturing celebrations at the Hanukkah by the Sea event when he was fatally shot. Officers will allege a 35-year-old photographer at the beach stole Mr. Marr's camera gear before pawning it days later. He was arrested following the search of a Maryong home. Dusty Fitzpatrick, Sydney.
1: There have been two stabbings in Melbourne overnight, with two males in hospital, but nobody arrested. Madeleine Burke reports.
4: Two attacks in the space of 15 minutes. An 18-year-old was ambushed by three men wielding machetes inside a KFC in Melton South last night. The men, wearing balaclavas, stormed into the restaurant around 7:30, attacked the teenager in front of staff and customers, then fled. He was taken to hospital with lacerations to his ankle and wrist. And a 28-year-old man was stabbed in the leg during a fight with another man on Elizabeth Street in the CBD. Police say no arrests have been made and investigations are continuing. Madeleine Burke, Melbourne.
1: A Queensland Commission of Inquiry into Child Safety will today hold a ceremonial closing hearing. Georgia Condek has the details.
5: The Commission has been investigating the systemic failures and financial mismanagement within the child protection sector. One of the biggest focuses has been the steep decline in foster and kinship care, alongside the growing reliance on costly and unregulated residential facilities. Today's closing hearings will give the Commissioner and senior counsels a chance to provide an overview of how the Commission conducted its work, while also outlining key themes which have emerged and which direction the final report will take, which will be handed down tomorrow. Georgia Condek, Brisbane.
1: Briefly in other news, the second pillar of the AUKUS pact is expected to be unveiled at an annual security conference at the end of the month. And a scientist has found critical evidence about some of the oldest known complex life in slabs of Australian mudstone. This is Air News. Geelong coach Chris Scott has brushed off reports linking the club to Giants captain Toby Green. The 32-year-old's contract expires at season's end, with the Cats' potential landing spot. Scott will offer a playful response when asked about Green.
6: It's like someone in the street saying, "Would you like Marcus Pontempelli to play in your team?" I'm like, yeah. But is there some reason to believe that that's a possibility? I think our club would be flattered at the compliment, that we would be a club that he would consider that. I can't help you. But I'm happy to move down the list if you want. Who's next? Zach Butters.
1: To rugby league, and skipper Isaiah Yeo has leapt to the defence of Blues halfback Nathan Cleary. The Panthers champion is again coming under scrutiny for not dominating at state of origin level. Ahead of next week's series opener, Yeo denies Cleary is yet to stamp his authority at the highest level.
7: I don't agree with it for sure. Look, there's no one to be in his corner more than what I am. He's an outstanding player. For me, he's the best player in the competition and deservedly so with what he's done. So he'll go out there and do a wonderful job.
1: And fresh off claiming Women's Super League glory with Manchester City, Mary Fowler will return to the Matilda squad on a high for June friendlies against Mexico. She'll be joined by Chelsea defender Ellie Carpenter, who's set to notch her 100th cap after both missed games against Malawi and Kenya. Australian Independent Radio News.
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8: A mostly cloudy day today with occasional showers. For coastal waters, southerly winds 20 to 30 knots, seas 2.5 to 3 metres on a southerly swell of the same. Next tide will be a high tide around 10 past 12 this afternoon. That's 1.1 metres. Currently, the temperature, 18 degrees, humidity, 60%. There is a strong wind warning for the Ballina coast.

I guess it does sometimes. Love hurts. There's Jim Capaldi and Kate Sobrano with those bedroom eyes. It's 13 minutes after 9 o'clock. Good morning. I'm Warwick Manning. Welcome to Memories in Music for Thursday, the 21st of May. And creeping ever closer to winter, isn't it? A bit chilly today. And got some nice music coming up for you in the program. If you're celebrating anything today, a birthday, an anniversary, anything at all, let me wish you all the very best and I hope you have a good day. My thought for the day, everything has beauty, but not everyone sees it.

0: That's Christina Perry on Paradise FM with A Thousand Years and Ugly Kid Joe, Cats in the Cradle. 22 minutes after 9 o'clock. And if you're in town at the moment, you might like to head along to LJ Hooker at 89 River Street, Ballina, for the biggest morning tea, which will commence very soon, around about 9.30 through to 11 a.m. this morning. A scrumptious spread of tea, coffee and freshly baked goods. There'll be a raffle with 28 prize packs. Tickets are available through the office before or on the day for just $5 per ticket. Fun, laughter and a great opportunity to support a life-changing cause for the Cancer Council. Go along, take your friends and family and help to make it the best one yet. The biggest morning tea commencing at 9.30 this morning at LJ Hooker, 89 River Street, Ballina.
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0: In our Daily Double this morning on Paradise FM, the Black Sorrows, Chained to the Wheel, and Jojo Sepp and the Falcons, Hit and Run. And there is a connection, of course, Joe Camilleri, Australian singer and musician, born in Malta on this day in 1948, and Joe Camilleri is 78 today. In the 70s and early 80s, his band Jojo Sepp and the Falcons had three big hits with Hit and Run, The Shape I'm In, and Taxi Mary. His band, the Black Sorrows, had hit success with Chained to the Wheel in 1989, Harley and Rose in 1990, and Never Let Me Go in 91. In 1997, he relaunched the Black Sorrows as an eight-piece jazz funk lineup. Joe Camilleri, 78 today. Prior to that, I should say, the McClymonts with Wrapped Up Good. Paradise FM, it's 25 to 10.
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0: The first 8-hour working day was achieved by Australian stonemasons in Victoria on this day in 1856. Humphrey Bogart married his fourth wife, Lauren Bacall, in Ohio on this day in 1945. Elton John became the first rock artist to perform in the USSR. That was on this day in 1979. John Farnham's album Whispering Jack was released on compact disc, making it the first locally produced CD. It was on this day in 1987. Rajiv Gandhi, 46-year-old Indian Prime Minister, was assassinated in a bomb attack in Madras, India, on this day in 1991. President Suharto of Indonesia resigned, ending his 32-year rule. That was on this day in 1998. Jay Cochran completed the first skywalk across Niagara Falls since 1897. That was on this day in 2002. He stopped midway to strike a one-foot, one-handed pose for photographers. Ringling Brothers and Barnum & Bailey Circus closed with a final performance to a sold-out crowd in New York on this day in 2017. And Anthony Albanese was elected Prime Minister when the ALP defeated the Liberal National Coalition government led by Scott Morrison. That was on this day in 2022. And born in Bruges, Belgium, on this day in 1980, was Wouter De Backer, better known as Gotye. And he is 46 today, the Australian singer and musician. His 2011 single, Somebody That I Used to Know, featuring New Zealand singer Kimbra, made number one on the US Billboard Hot 100, making him the fifth Australian artist to do so. The song charted in the top 20 in over 10 countries and made it to number one in six countries, including Australia and New Zealand. It clocked up over 20 million views on YouTube.

0: Ah, Leo Sayer on Paradise FM, You Make Me Feel Like Dancing. That was his biggest hit here in Australia. And Leo Sayer was born Gerard Sayer in Sussex, England on this day in 1948. And Leo Sayer is 78 today, the English singer-songwriter. Early 1973 it was when he was first discovered by Roger Daltrey from The Who. And that turned out to be his biggest hit here in Australia, You Make Me Feel Like Dancing. He moved to Australia in 2005 and on Australia Day 2009 became an Australian citizen. Leo Sayer, 78 today. And prior to that, Gotcha and Somebody That I Used to Know. And he was born in Bruges, Belgium on this day in 1980, and Gotcha is 46 today. It's 13 minutes to 10 o'clock, Paradise FM.
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0: You'd better be home soon. There's Crowded House and Maria McKee, Show Me Heaven. It's 5 to 10 Paradise FM, and there's a hazardous surf warning active today. Large and powerful southerly swells reaching 4 to 6 feet, which is up to 3 metres, are generating treacherous coastal conditions across our local beaches. It's an extreme risk of beach erosion along exposed coastline, hazardous river bar crossings, and unpredictable and dangerous surges on rock platforms and breakwalls. Stay out of the water and avoid all exposed coastal areas, including rock shelves and breakwalls. Conditions are expected to deteriorate further into tomorrow. Presenters are advised to broadcast regular updates to listeners, which we do here at Paradise FM. So just a reminder then that large and powerful southerly swells reaching 3 metres are generating treacherous coastal conditions across our local beaches.
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3: 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In fact, Ayrton Senna, the great F1 driver, always used to say, you can't overtake 10 vehicles in the dry. 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
1: Hello there, I'm Sean Bindley. The United States, Britain and Australia are reportedly due to unveil the second pillar of the AUKUS pact next week. Gabrielle Hodson explains.
2: Defence Minister Richard Marles will meet with AUKUS counterparts in Singapore next week, where they're expected to announce a high-tech arm of the security pact. The Financial Review is reporting it'll include underwater autonomous vessels. SMH The Age says they're likely to be uncrewed underwater vessels, something a bit like an ocean drone. Marles told a forum this week that Australia was a world leader in the autonomous systems. It'll be a marquee project of Pillar 2 of AUKUS, which involves the three main countries sharing and developing new advanced capabilities, something experts say has been neglected until now. Gabrielle Hodson reporting.
1: European Union legislators have reached a provisional agreement on the terms of a trade arrangement brokered between the EU and the US. The deal was reached last summer, but Washington has grown increasingly frustrated that it's yet to come into force. William Denslow is in Brussels.
3: The agreement brokered between US President Donald Trump and European Commission President Ursula von der Leyen would see duties on US goods largely eliminated, while European exports would be subject to a blanket 15% tariff. But lawmakers in the European Parliament have been pushing for safeguards to be added, and after hours of negotiations overnight, an agreement has been reached. Under the fresh proposals, the trade agreement will expire at the end of 2029 and gives the EU greater leverage to suspend it should Washington impose extra duties down the line. It must still receive approval from the European Parliament and member states before taking effect. The Trump administration has threatened to impose new duties if it's not in place by July 4th. William Denslow, Brussels.
1: Surgery waitlists in Victoria have jumped by more than 4,000 in 3 months, with the state's health minister blaming population growth. It's the biggest increase in 12 months and, worryingly, includes more than 600 patients added to the critical Category 1 waitlist. ABS data shows 72% of Victoria's population growth came from overseas migration last year. Health Minister Harriet Shing concedes population growth is having a big impact on health services.
4: We will see an increase because of changes to population and population growth. That's happening all over Australia.
1: The Greens in South Australia are disappointed One Nation voted with the state's Labor government to defeat a parliamentary push for an end to the North Adelaide golf course redevelopment. The Greens want the $45 million for the course upgrade to be used for cost of living relief instead. The Liberals put up an amendment for the government to reveal the project's business case, but Greens MP Robert Sims says One Nation passed on that as well.
5: Now, One Nation made it very clear they weren't going to support our original motion. They would support the amendment. So we said, OK, we're happy to amend it, at least try and get some transparency around this project and get access to the business case. One Nation opposed the entire motion. So just basically folded and sided with the Malinauskas government.
1: Data shows owner-occupiers in Australia are holding off on buying new homes at a higher rate than investors. Latest research from Cotality has found new home loans